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1: You missed it then. 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
2: Too soon.
0: A friend of mine,
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0: The iCouple, Wicked Force, wherever you get your pod, just search it. 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Best of and a full version up when we get done. Rob G will do that for us. All right, it's now time for One's Gotta Go.
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8: One's Gotta Go.
0: All right, so One's Gotta Go. This is in honor of Ed Sheeran and all the smoke that's going on. Everybody's dropped out. Monty, pretty much just him.
1: Quitters.
0: All the jokes are hilarious. Some people have saying it's just going to be him pressing play on a CD player because he and his band dropped out, too.
9: Why? His band dropped out?
0: His band dropped out.
9: Oh, I didn't know
1: all
9: that.
1: Of them.
0: What happened?

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16: In baseball, Pete Crow Armstrong has homered again. That's number 43 on the season, and the Cubs lead the Braves 3-0. It's the bottom of the fifth inning. The Padres currently up on the Rockies 2-0. Bottom of the first about to start. Red Sox have a 2-1 lead over the Rangers. Bottom of the third inning. Pete Alonso has also homered. That's 301 on his career. Mets are losing to the Orioles 6-1 at home, top of the seventh inning. Phillies over the Nationals 3-0, top of the eighth. The Brewers and the Pirates were tied, not anymore. Pittsburgh is on top 4-3. It's the top of the seventh inning in Pittsburgh, but the Brewers do have the bases loaded and they still have two outs to go. Reds have a 4-2 lead at home over the Dodgers, bottom of the seventh inning. Rays are up on the A's 4-3, bottom of the eighth inning. In the NFL, Falcons

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3: that
2: me
3: boy doing. Good. You must be crazy.
2: Why
3: good
2: he acting terrible. Like this, Ebro? That boy get good and terrible. Oh man,
3: you must be crazy,
2: Alex.
4: God damn, that boy can sing.
2: Alex, man, that's just peak, man.
3: Like it's never
2: that's
3: missed.
2: Why you're you. Okay, that movie has never missed, like
5: ever zero.
2: You know, you might go back to something like
5: ever holds up.
2: Hold up, man. Right now. Put it in the air.

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16: The NCAA's FBS Oversight Committee said today that it does not have the authority to overturn the result of Western Michigan's controversial loss to Michigan. The committee did say, however, that the instant replay protocols were not followed by the Big Ten. Had the protocols been followed, the outcome of the game would have been different. In the NFL, Falcons head coach Kevin Stefanski did not name a starting quarterback for week two against the Panthers, adding that he has not ruled anyone out. But the Seahawks did rule out quarterback Sam Darnold for Sunday's game against the Cardinals with a glute injury. In Major League Baseball, the Reds defeated the Dodgers 6-2, and the Brewers held on 5-4 against the Pirates. Milwaukee has a three-game lead on LA for the top spot in the National League. Pete Crow Armstrong has homered twice, bringing his total on the year to 44 as the Cubs lead the Braves 8-2, bottom of the eighth inning in Chicago. Red Sox and Rangers tied at 3, top of the 6th. Amancio Bolaños.
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16: The NCAA's FBS Oversight Committee said on Wednesday that it does not have the authority to overturn the result of Western Michigan's controversial loss to Michigan on September 5th. However, the committee did say that instant replay protocols were not followed by the Big Ten, and if they had been followed, the outcome of the game would have been different. In Major League Baseball, Pete Crow Armstrong homered twice today, bringing his total on the year to 44 as the Cubs outscored the Braves 8-4. The Orioles took down the Mets 7-1, where Pete Alonso homered twice. Rangers topped the Red Sox 7-3. Reds defeated the Dodgers 6-2, and the Brewers held on 5-4 against the Pirates. So Milwaukee has a 3-game lead on LA for the number one seed in the National League. Right now, the Mariners and the Angels are tied at 2, bottom of the 4th inning. Marlins lead the Diamondbacks 4-1, bottom of the 4th as well. And the bottom of the 8th inning in Colorado, where the Padres lead the Rockies 9-3. I'm Ancy Bolaños.
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9: Really, we don't get Love Shack? 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

0: 1,000 yards away from Emmitt Smith,
1: mm-hmm.
0: right? If that's how far away you are, if you have two great years, the next 2 years, you're still 3,000 yards away from Emmitt Smith at the age of 34.
1: I just like that we're talking about running backs,
0: yeah.
1: all-time leaders, and we get to bring up some of the names of these luminaries, including a guy I watched you shake his hand.
0: Mm. I mean,
1: and never let go. I really am surprised you didn't try to steal that hat he had on.
0: Well,
1: that was a good-looking hat.
0: Curtis is Kirk. Curtis is my guy. That's my favorite football player of all time.
1: Kind of a big deal.
0: Yeah. My family go, wait, not Joe Namath. I go, I love Joe Namath, but he
1: did
0: played
1: you cheer
0: before.
1: For him when he played for the Patriots?
0: He played before before I was even born. Yeah, the legend of Joe Namath. Curtis Martin's my guy.
2: I thought Tom Brady was your favorite.
0: No, stop.
1: Tom Brady could do that.
0: Stop. Tom Brady could do that. Exit out by the Fresca. Exit Swollen Dome. Jason Smith, Mike Harmon, live from the Fox Sports Radio studios. In fact, you want to look down at the all-time rushing list and want to say who the next active player is. Okay, just think about how special what Derrick Henry is doing, right? Because it is. You want to go back and say, okay, who's the next guy on the list with the most yards rushing? At 44th overall, 44th place overall with 8,400 yards is Saquon Barkley. 8,400.
1: Mm-hmm.
0: That's where he is. That's the next guy on the list. Then you get down to Jonathan Taylor and Josh Jacobs and Aaron Jones and Christian McCaffrey, who are all around 7,500. Christian McCaffrey's been an incredible career, but health-wise, he's not even going to be halfway to Emmitt Smith by the time
1: you
0: he's
1: know
0: done.
1: Who's eighth on the active list? Lamar Jackson.
0: Lamar Jackson. He played well. He's got 6,500 yards rushing. I mean, that's pretty good.
1: He's ahead of David Montgomery.
0: Ooh, man.
1: How crazy is that?
0: Exit out by the Fresca, exit Swollen Dome. Jason Smith, Mike Harmon, live from the Fox Sports Radio studio. So what we're telling you is, if Derrick Henry doesn't get there, it's going to be a long time before we say, hey, look who's making a run at Emmitt Smith's record. Look who's doing that. Just like, hey, if certain people don't get to 300 wins, boy, you're not seeing it for a long time.
1: That's right.
0: A long time. Speaking of football, the wait is over. 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

0: have your number, Anthony. What is that about? Do I, what am I?
1: Your
0: what
1: time,
0: am I getting here?
1: Your time when you check on me.
0: Oh, you want me to check? Okay, I'll check on you. I'll do a wellness check on you. Okay.
1: Is it raining?
2: Yes.
1: Yeah. Don't forget to call me, Sandy, and see how I'm doing.
0: Okay. All right. Thank you. All right. All right. I'm going to move on now. Thank you for that. Appreciate that. Good luck, Anthony. I'm just drug you. They'll put that big saw in your mouth, cut your teeth out, and you'll be good to go. You and Weed Man can trade notes. And that'll be just freaking wonderful. Almost as good as the story involving Troy Aikman, who apparently... Good
2: he was a
0: Troy
2: cowboy.
0: There, before you were alive, probably.
2: That's true.
0: Oh, my God. Anyway, Troy Aikman, who, by the way, was not a great quarterback, is in the Hall of Fame because of his teammates, not because of his tremendous play at quarterback for the Cowboys. But you're not supposed to say that part out loud. You're not supposed to say that part out loud.
2: I
0: what
2: won't
0: are you
2: say
0: doing?
2: It then.
0: All right. Anyway, Aikman making some headlines here, as it was pointed out. He said the thing he shouldn't have said at the time. He shouldn't have said it now. I bring this up also while some people have gone down and done some bookkeeping on Aikman and realizing that he really doesn't say much of anything during the broadcast. He just speaks in platitudes and cliches and things like that. And there's really not a lot of stuff going on most of the broadcast from Troy Aikman. All right. With that being said, the story, get to the point, please. So the story here involves the game the other night, Chiefs and Broncos, and the battle royale between those two teams, which wasn't much of a broadcast. Now, on the broadcast, Aikman claimed that Kansas City practiced in pads for six consecutive days during training camp. But you know, with the recent wussification by the NFL, the only thing the players in the NFL fight for is less work. They don't fight for more money. They don't fight for pretty much anything other than working less. And the owners are like, we don't care. The only thing people watch, we don't sell tickets to practice. We sell tickets to games, and we sell the TV contract for the games. So if you guys don't want to practice and just show up and play, that's fine. And so the players are like, okay, that's good. We'll do that. Why not? Anyway, there's all these kind of rules in the collective bargaining agreement, all kinds of guardrails and restrictions on how frequently teams can conduct padded practice. Well, Aikman claimed Andy Reid had his teams in pads for six consecutive days. Oh, my God. No. Yes. So it appears that this was a inadvertent situation where Aikman was trying to praise Andy Reid, and we'll see if the NFL pokes around on this. They usually do. They love investigating. The NFL loves to investigate. We'll see if Kansas City's in any trouble, as Aikman said this on national TV. So we'll see if they violated the practice schedule with the six-day padded stretch of practices. So God forbid. I'd like to see these guys do the audio 5 nights a week and then the podcast on the weekends. That's what I would like to see. Iron Man. All right, it is the Ben Maller Show as we continue on through the overnight hours. Time now, though, for the Who Am I game, and here is the Who Am I game. With a loss this weekend, Rams quarterback Matthew Stafford. Rams don't play till Monday night against the Gigantes, the Giants. Who? So Rams quarterback Matthew Stafford with a loss on Monday night would tie me for the most ever losses in the regular season and the playoffs combined with 126. Again, who? Rams quarterback Matthew Stafford, should LA lose again to the Giants this weekend, he would tie... Matthew Stafford would tie me for the most ever losses in the regular season and the playoffs combined with 126. Who am I? That is the question. The answer. We'll get to it, and we will do it next.
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3: Ladies and gentlemen, this is The Odd Couple with Rob Parker and Kelvin Washington.
14: There's a reason I didn't believe in Drake May, and he answered all those questions for us. Three unforced errors, and they blew a golden opportunity. People are talking about they'd rather have him than Caleb Williams. 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

0: I swear. But the other picks that we did off the air, those were a little bit different.
1: Yes, and I did beat the Penny, I believe, by like one game. I have the math. I don't have time to get the math
2: up. Wow, good job.
1: But yeah, neither one of us did great. But I did better. And that's really, as you know, that's all that matters. I want to win. I want to win all the games, but I just want to beat the Penny. That's the pick. We are the Blackhawks. 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

0: Good. Great. Wonderful. Outstanding. Good to know. Okay.
1: You must hate him, but also there's no.
0: Why do you think I hate him? Just because I just told the truth. That I'm paid to comment on this crap. Nick Saban went away because he didn't want to deal with the new world order in college sports, and he didn't want to deal with the over the table and the leveling of the playing field and all that, and that's what happened. So.
1: Did he actually? You have some proof of that, or is that just? You know, you said it's a fact. It's an opinion.
0: What am I going to get sued for my opinion? You can't sue me for my opinion. I'm entitled to my opinion. Do you understand?
1: You're saying it's a fact.
0: All right, I got to go. You're annoying me. Real quick, Marla has something very important to add. She's in SoCal here in NoHo. That's a beautiful North Hollywood. Marla, what's going on, Marla?
2: Yes, Marla. Ben, because I haven't spoken in about 15 years. This was important. I saw that spider on the end interview, and it's a lot more dangerous than you think. It, no wonder Josh Allen was frightened. Identified that spider. That is what you known as a violent spider. Very dangerous. He could have been killed. I mean, it's a good thing because I don't think they've got spider serum to counteract it, like North Cod. Yes. You know.
0: Are you saying that Josh Allen is like a hero, that he realized the danger?
2: He's lucky to be alive and even starting quarterback for the next game.
0: That's a great take. What? I'm gonna give you a golden ticket. You got to use it, though, before 15 years. But I give you a golden ticket. All right, thank you.
3: Hey, I would have reacted the exact same way, if we're being honest.
0: Yeah.
3: I might have gotten up before he got up.
0: Yeah. You wouldn't have taken your shoe off and just slapped it.
3: No, I'm not about spiders. No.
0: Okay. I got you. All right. It is the Ben Maller Show. We'll have more hot spider talk. Spider-Man. Get that. Right now, though, your comments, send them in. Questions, hashtag AskBen on X. We'll get to that, and we'll do it next.
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0: 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And there's some weasels here that keep track of that stuff at the company, so they leave me alone, and we're all happy. 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Comment, get in the algorithm. Thank you. Thank you. Thank you.
1: It's now time for.
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0: And away we go. It's Ask Ben. Your questions, our answers. Ben and friends, as we go hog wild here on the show and over for the reading of the questions to the Koopaloop.
3: All right, we're going to start off with a question from JT the Wingman. Now,
0: I met him.
3: Yes, yes, me as well. Yeah. Now, he wants to know, and there's an image that accompanies this, but I'm going to try to explain it as best I can. Stick with me. There's lots of choices. What is your favorite type of pretzel? Now, soft pretzel isn't on here. We've got the mini twist, just regular mini crunchy pretzels, sticks, sourdough nibblers, peanut butter filled, butter snaps. Those are the ones that kind of look like a checkered board, honey wheat twist, honey mustard pieces, and balls.
0: All right, so JT, first of all, you're not including the soft pretzel, the street pretzel that you get in New York or Philadelphia.
3: Because that would obviously win. I feel that's why it's
0: exactly
3: not on.
0: Okay. All right, so I have in the past at times enjoyed a handful, or I've gotten at Costco those big peanut butter filled peanuts, and I enjoy them. That's my answer, Lorena.
4: I like those. They come in that big red and black bag, and they're super buttery.
3: The butter snaps?
4: No, but they're twisted and they're seasoned really nicely. They're not even on that list. Maybe down there. What are those called?
3: Okay. It says honey wheat twists, but it can be different flavors. I know what you're saying. So you like the twists.
4: I like the twists.
0: Yeah. All right. What about you?
3: The only correct answer is the peanut butter filled. That's the only one.
0: That's the only one I've eaten of those regularly. So that's really the one I would go with. All right, next. What's next here? It's Ask Ben. Your questions, our answers. Hashtag Ask Ben. You can seal the deal. Here we go.
3: Gunner wants to know.
0: Oh, Gunner, how's Carolina doing, pal? That was very impressive defensively, Gunner.
3: What is your favorite horror movie?
0: Well, when I was a kid, it was always like Friday the 13th. That was very popular. I'm old, so that was popular. I don't know. I'm really not a big horror guy, so I generally don't go out of my way to watch them. What about you, Lorena?
4: We actually just watched it the other day, Insidious. I love that horror movie. I think it's great.
0: Your jam. All right. Very good, Coop. What any eye-popping, exhilarating, electrifying horror movies?
3: Well, I don't know. I don't know if everybody considers this a horror movie, but Silence of the Lambs is my favorite.
0: I guess it would be. Yeah.
3: If you want to go with one of the classics, then I got to go Halloween.
0: Halloween. Oh, that's not bad. Not bad. All right. What's next? It's Ask Ben. I'm surprised Gunner hasn't called to defend his team. Bad job by you. He's eating a tuna fish sandwich right now in the break room at Walmart. What's next? What do we got?
3: The King Rory would like to know, have you ever had to pass a kidney stone?
0: No, I have not. I have had, I've had hemorrhoids. I've had, what else have I had? Well, the gallbladder. That was the worst. The gallbladder is the worst. What about you, Lorena?
4: No, but I had an anatomy professor who brought in his to show us what it looked like. Those things are scary.
0: Yeah, I did not have that. I've had friends that have had it, though, and it's not ideal. What about you, Coop?
3: I have not, thank God. That sounds horrible. It did get to the point where I was drinking way too much soda, and it was like you're in danger of forming kidney stones.
0: Yeah.
3: And I changed my diet, and so we're okay now, I think.
0: So smart.
3: I hope.
0: You're out of the danger zone. You've taken care of it. You've done the copious amounts of treatment there. Just drink a lot of water.
3: Yeah, exactly. Exactly. Yeah, that's the key.
0: I mostly drink water. What's next? It's Ask Ben. Your questions, our answers, whether you're in the big city or out in the boondocks. It doesn't matter.
3: I'm sorry. I'm going to go back-to-back, belly-to-belly with King Rory questions because I want to ask this one.
0: You're just upsetting people, man.
3: I know. Do you prefer puffy or crunchy Cheetos?
0: Yeah, I'm a crunchy guy. I am. Occasionally I'll go puff. But then I'm always going back to crunchy. What about you, Lorena?
4: Yeah, more of a crunchy girl. The cheesy poofs, they smell weird sometimes.
0: I just saw a video on how they make those. It's pretty wild. It's like the amount of corn they use to make the Cheetos. What about you, Coop?
3: I like the cheesy puffs. I like them. I don't know.
0: You like the puffy ones, not the crunchy ones.
3: Yeah, I like those ones better.
0: Well, no one's perfect. Now, what's next here? It's Ask Ben Your Questions, Our Answers. The whole operation. Here we go.
3: Well, we've been asked this many times before, but not by Georgia Boy. He wants to know, have you ever broken a bone?
0: I broke it, but not like a leg or an arm, like fingers and toes and things like that. What about you, Lorena?
4: No, I am safe. Never have I ever.
0: You just jinxed yourself. Koopaloo.
3: Nope, never.
0: You got to go out. Even a finger. Get out there. Touch some grass. Come on.
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0: team sport. It's always going to be, you know, we versus me in the ultimate team sport. But you have to have a mindset and a commitment to what it is that you want to get done. And for what it's worth, it doesn't sound like that's what's, you know, coming from his mouth. It doesn't sound like that's his thoughts. It sounds more as though he's more interested and focused in on what others have to say about what he's doing. It's an insecurity play. And generally speaking, when you exercise insecurities and you exercise them in the public the way that he's doing it, it's most likely true. And that's, you know, in some cases it's not, but you would have to say in this one it is.
1: Yeah, it's just, you know, feel bad for Browns fans, but hey, man, it's like, yeah, that's part of cheering for a fan base that treats you like a doormat. You know, they're just going to step all over you and you're just going to keep coming back for more. It's awful, but they've, you know, look, at the end of this whole season, whatever happens, I'll say this. If Shador ever does get his opportunity, he will receive the biggest cheer a Browns quarterback has gotten in years when he walks out to start the first game, because they want anybody other than Deshaun at this point. Give us anybody, Gabriel, Shador, anybody at this point. Whoever's the next guy is going to be in a really advantageous position for that fan base to rally around, because they love Joe Flacco. Joe Flacco walked off a couch, got him to the playoffs,
0: and was a league thorn in their side. he's AFC and yes, AFC North,
1: and he played for their former team all those years.
0: Yeah, I left you.
1: it's anybody other than him. So we'll see who the next guy is. It's two pros and a cup of Joe here on Fox Sports Radio. LeVar Arrington, Jonas Knox with you here. No Brady Quinn. Sticks and I will be taking you all the way up until 9 a.m. Eastern time, 6 o'clock Pacific. We will have the usuals we've got in case you missed it later on this hour. We're going to hand out an award in hour two of the program. Albert Breer's going to stop by. You know, he's going to have some thoughts. Speaking of red ass, he's going to have a red ass about the Ohio State result from last weekend. And we're going to close up shop with the leftovers. 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All right, so coming up next, if somebody was pissed off about the way things went this offseason in the world of football, they're really going to be pissed off now. And we'll tell you who they are right here on FSR.
0: Well, you know what? People talk about giving 100%. 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

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Welcome to Mississippi Sports this morning, 6 o'clock in the morning. 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

0: 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You just search Mississippi Sports This Morning when you get there. It's free. You don't have to put in any kind of email address, anything. You just go and you can listen. It's really cool. All right. It is Thursday, September 17th. We are creeping ever closer to week three of the college football season. That starts essentially today, tomorrow. We got games. Then obviously Saturday, the big game. Number 7 LSU at number 8 Ole Miss, 6:30 on ABC. LSU favored by 2.5. Lots of news coming out yesterday. Injury reports were released. So we have the injury reports, and lo and behold, LSU starting quarterback Sam Leavitt is listed on the injury report as doubtful to play against Ole Miss. I don't know if anybody believes this. We've seen Lane Kiffin manipulate the injury reports in the past and putting players on and moving, all of a miraculous recovery there, but we'll see. You look at it and it a lot of people were acting like this was surprising. Everything you read, what a surprising turn of events. All of a sudden, Sam Leavitt not going to be able to play. Yeah, I don't know about that. We'll see. There were some people saying he's got a shoulder injury. There's the issue. There's some people saying it could be an ankle. The SEC's availability report policy defines a doubtful designation as unlikely to play due to significant concerns and describes it as a player having a 25% chance to play. So I don't see how that's going to go. Let's get Mark in here. Mark, how are you doing today?
1: Good, Doug. How are you?
0: Good. All of a sudden, Sam Leavitt turning up on the injury report. Is this really an injury, or is this Lane Kiffin little gamesmanship with him?
1: Gamesmanship.
0: Yeah.
1: Kiffin, that's all it is. I mean, Pete Nako said it was a throwing shoulder.
0: Right.
1: It could also be excuse for him throwing all those interceptions.
0: Well.
1: Maybe a combination of both. I don't know, but I would expect him to play on Saturday.
0: Yeah, I do too. We've seen Kiffin do this in the past. The surprising part is the doubtful, because there are rules against this, and we know where they are.
1: Lane Kiffin follows rules.
0: That's what I'm saying. I mean, and I know these things are hard to prove, and I'm not saying that the SEC would go after him over this, but we do know that the SEC is more than mildly annoyed with him. So, I don't know. The SEC has said schools should take extra precautions and act in good faith when disclosing the status of high-profile athletes such as starting quarterbacks. Penalties for inaccurate or late reports range from $25,000 to $100,000 for football and can include accountability measures for head coaches. SEC Commissioner Greg Sankey has discretion to administer penalties as appropriate based on the circumstances. I don't know.
1: We're talking about LSU. We're talking about Lane Kiffin.
0: I know.
1: You've seen what's transpired the last month or so, haven't you?
0: Yeah. Oh, I have. That's what I'm getting at. I mean, I don't know if you're LSU or you're Lane Kiffin, is this the route you really want to go? If you're jerking around with the injury report,

0: you've been on thin ice here for a little bit. I would think, like, maybe you want to lay low for a while. Wait a little bit before you pull this move, right?
1: So, somebody with that personality, we've talked about this before.
0: Yes.
1: Lane Kiffin's not one to pull back. He's Thelma and Louise. He's hitting the gas.
0: He's going over the cliff. I got you.
1: He does not. Same guy that put 26 guys on an injury report one time.
0: Correct. You mentioned the interceptions, and that is something I wanted to get into today with Levitt, because there is a lot of fool's gold going into this game for me. Like, I don't know. People are, like, selling this LSU team like they're a super team. Now, they have two blowout wins so far this year, you know, but you look at the offense and, you know, Sam Levitt, what, four interceptions on the year so far? That game against La Tech, he was sacked five times. They gave up 11 tackles for loss in that game. Like, I don't know. I'm not buying this, like, that this is some, like, unbeatable super team that a lot of people are running out there with this. I'm just finding it, I don't know. I just, like I said, I think this is a, I think this team is being pumped up. They're good. Don't get me wrong. I think they could be special by the end of the year, but I just don't know what we know about either of these teams right now. And I can't buy into this whole, like, this LSU defense is so great and this Ole Miss defense is such trash, which is what the numbers kind of are telling us. But I'm not sure that's where I'm at with this thing right now.
1: Well, kind of remember the backdrop going into last year's LSU Ole Miss game and the question marks, you know, and the superlatives for each team and how that played out. And then it ended up being Trinidad's coming out party.
0: Yes.
1: You know, LSU's got a pretty good quarterback room, too, even if he can't play, but clearly you want him to play. If you're an Ole Miss fan, you want him to play. You want to win or lose with him out there. You don't want them to have any excuses at all. I do think everybody's looking at the LSU defense as the best unit on either team, and I think that's kind of what's tilting the favor towards LSU. But yeah. I'm with you. I'm not, like, so super sold on the LSU offense. I do think that the defense is probably legit, but the offense has some question marks, especially if quotation marks, Sam Levitt is indeed doubtful to play and it is nursing an injured shoulder.
0: Yeah, I don't know. Like I said, I don't believe it because, again, we've seen Lane Kiffin and what he does with the injury report. But at the same time, you have to still take it somewhat serious, you know. But I find it hard to believe that he's doubtful. That's the part that really seems, you know, if they had him as questionable, I'd be like, all right, well, you know, maybe they get banged up a little bit. We'll see. But the doubtful thing seems laughable at this point. So, when we've kind of heard none of it. So, anyway. All right, we'll take a break. We'll be back. You're listening to Mississippi Sports this morning. We got to get into legal wrangling stuff also. So, we'll do all that and more coming up after this on The Fan, WJQS.

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0: All right, welcome back, Mississippi Sports. This morning, hope everybody's doing all right out there. For Mark Alexander, I'm Doug Colson. Abby's here reading the text. It is Thursday, September 17th. We're talking LSU, Ole Miss, getting into that game a little bit. Mark, are you ready to make a prediction on that game yet?
1: I'm really not.
0: Okay.
1: Not yet. I'm going back and forth on it. Look, a lot could depend on the injury report we just talked about.
0: Yes.
1: I mean, if he doesn't play, you got to factor that in. I mean, there's no question. Look, and in this thing, who knows what may happen between now and Saturday.
0: Yeah. I mean, if he doesn't play, let's take it for what it's worth. He's doubtful. Let's just say he doesn't play. We both think he's playing, but let's just say he doesn't. Landon Clark is the backup quarterback for LSU. He's a 6 foot, 198 pound junior. He's a transfer from Elon. I don't think that dude's walking into that blast furnace and gonna lay it down for LSU. I'd be shocked if something like that happens in that situation.
1: Probably not.
0: Other news yesterday, there was papers served, we found out, to Princewell Umamielen. He was served with court papers related to the Rebels' lawsuit against him, according to court records. A lot of people talking about the timing of that with the game this week. But, look, this has been going on for a while. He was served with court papers in the parking lot outside the LSU football facility. LSU officials said they were generally aware that Ole Miss officials were attempting to serve Umamielen prior to this week. They say, we defer to the initial statement, our initial statement on this matter, and have no further comment. That's what Ole Miss said in a statement. Ole Miss is suing Umamielen and offensive lineman Devin Harper. They sued him on July 27th. The Rebels are seeking close to $1 million in penalties, $550,000 from Umamielen and $400,000 from Harper, plus attorney's fees, court costs, and in a breach of contract complaint. I know this rankled a lot of people over in Baton Rouge, this action that we found out yesterday with Umamielen being served the legal papers there.
1: Well, Doug, remember when it all went down?
0: Yes.
1: You remember what I said at that time? I said this is probably going to resurface again.
0: Sure.
1: The week of the Ole Miss LSU game.
0: Yes.
1: And that's exactly what's happened. I mean, the LSU people are saying that Keith Carter's petty. The Ole Miss, you know, is petty by doing this on the week of the game. Ole Miss side of it, I mean, heck, they're looking for their money, one. And, you know, it depends on who you believe.
0: Right.
1: There's a lot of people said they had tried to reach out to them. They ignored that. And then they just had to basically come down to them serving the papers in the parking lot. Either way, the craziness of this whole LSU Ole Miss game, it's big anyway. LSU Ole Miss is always big regardless.
0: Right.
1: But now you just throw in all this, and then it just seems like something different's happened. The injury report with Sam Levitt, court papers now in this particular case. Like I said, I don't know what's going to happen next in the next 48 hours or so.
0: Yeah, I wish
1: none of us know.
0: Yeah, I wish we could talk about the game a little bit more. I mean, I know it's a lot of this other stuff. We're talking about security and the amount of people that are going to be there and all this other stuff. But I mean, that's the issue that I think where I do think it comes into play, because I think there's a lot of distractions out there for LSU. And I think that this is one of them. I mean, I don't think it comes down to when you're playing the game. But is it distracting during the week? I don't care who you are. I mean, you get served legal papers, you know, the week of an important game. I think that's going to affect you somehow, some way. It's going to distract you for a couple hours at least. And I'm sure, you know, a lot of people are.
1: He knew that it was coming.
0: Oh, yeah. No, I get that.
1: And it's not like he hasn't been dealing with it, and it's not like he needed any extra motivation for this game either.
0: Right.
1: It's not like it's going to be bulletin board material or anything like that.
0: Correct. I guess my point is, though, I'm just saying all the extra stuff, the extra security that's going to be out there, all the, you know, where they're staying is going to be this secret location, and how far away is that going to be? And, you know, I mean, I would imagine getting off the bus is going to be just a different experience than what they're normally used to. And going into the stadium, I'm not saying they're going to be intimidated at any level, but I just think all of that is somewhat of a distraction. It's got to be somewhat of, you know, it's just got to put you off a little bit, I would think.
1: Yeah. Well, and you saw Deuce Alexander's, speaking of bulletin board material, his quote correct. That he had, it's going to be a great matchup. Just get ready. It's going to be a bloodbath. LSU put that in the front of their football facility.
0: Right. Which, I mean, well, is that like a, like, I don't think it's whatever. The most, It wasn't even, and then other than that, he was talking about, you know, like, hey, you know, I'm friends with those guys still and blah, blah, blah. And, you know, yeah, I mean, it was very cordial otherwise.
1: Speaking of, how does Ole Miss hold the market on guys named Deuce?
0: I don't know.
1: If you're a highly recruited player and you're Deuce, I guess you're going to Ole Miss.
0: You know, that's a fair point.
1: How about if Deuce throws it to Deuce, throws a touchdown to Deuce? That would mean Trinidad wouldn't be in the game, which probably is not a good thing, but still.
0: Or maybe it is. I don't know.
1: If you look at it, yeah, if it's the human cigar type of deal, yeah.
0: Correct.
1: But, yeah, I don't know, man. I don't know how all that's going to affect. And just think about what happens when LSU scores a touchdown and there's a late flag that's thrown early in the game. What are the LSU people going to be talking about?
0: Oh.
1: The SEC office and, you know, all this other stuff.
0: Oh, yeah. God forbid if there's any kind of a controversial call.
1: Yes.
0: Yeah.
1: That goes against LSU.
0: Correct. Oh, that will be very interesting if it plays out that way. But, yeah, I don't know. We'll see what happens. I do think people are, like, they are too in on that first LSU game against Clemson. Like, I think that, you know, they're extrapolating too much stuff out of that game. Yes, it was 51-10. Yes, it was a beatdown. But, I mean, that Clemson team is a shell of itself. Are people still running around thinking that Clemson team is, you know, like the national championship team that it once was? I mean, they have been, I know they made the playoffs a couple of years ago, but I mean, they have been on a slow decline, and I don't know. I have little to no faith in that Clemson team, and I'm not just taking away, like, oh, my gosh, this butt-whooping that they put on Clemson. And even if you wanted to play that scenario out a little bit, Mark, like, you know, first game with Kiffin, that place was electric. It was fired up. Going to be a very similar situation in Oxford. You know what I mean? That place is going to be electric. It's going to be crazy. We know, we've seen it at night, how they do the games there. We know that that experience is going to be crazy. And then we've seen Trinidad in big spots and in big games. I mean, he has the experience playing in the playoffs for a couple of games and playing in big spots, and he's always stepped up to the occasion. So I wouldn't expect anything different.
1: Yeah, he can't play defense, though.
0: He can't. He can't. Yeah.
1: But and look, at this rate, Oxford's going to be the safest location in the Western Hemisphere with
0: yes.
1: all the highway patrol and all that. Additional, what, 65 to 70 officers heading to LSU and Ole Miss for that in Oxford?
0: Yeah.
1: For the weekend, you're going to have all the horse. I mean, it's going to be – it's kind of unfortunate that's not an 11 o'clock game. Just
0: right.
1: Because I don't think you could have as much shenanigans. But if you're having it at night and all those people are crammed into one spot and just, you know, a lot of people are going to be drinking. There's going to be a lot of hostility.
0: I still don't know how they're.
1: I hope everything's going to be okay. I think we're kind of overblowing it to an extent. At the end of the day, it's still a football game.
0: Yes.
1: You know, and I don't know how much can happen there. But I don't know. Like you said, we'll see. Get your popcorn ready either way.
0: But logistically, like, I'm still trying to figure out how they're going to accommodate that many people. Like, I mean, I just don't know how that many people, when a normal, what they say, 90,000 normally that are in the Grove and in the, you know, stadium for a regular like SEC game, and they're talking, I've heard estimates anywhere from 250 to 400,000. If there's that many people, like, you're not even going to be able to move. How does Oxford, like, where do you put 400,000 people anywhere in the town?
1: Yeah, I wonder if Jeff Landry's going to be there, the governor for Louisiana.
0: If I was him, I'd stay away.
1: If he is, he needs to have security. Did you see what he said about this papers being served yesterday?
0: I don't know. I'm kind of like Keith Carter. I've tuned him out. What did he say yesterday?
1: He said Keith Carter could have saved Ole Miss some money and waited until Saturday. He'll be easy to find in the Ole Miss backfield often.
0: Oh, okay.
1: Talking about Prince Will.
0: Oh, my God. You are the governor. Can you please try to act like it for 5 seconds? Like, can you be quiet and, like, you know, just go do Louisiana governor type stuff. Go do some corruption somewhere. I mean, you know what I mean? Like, why is it like he is the president? Well, I mean, technically, I guess he is at this point with what he's done. Right? I mean, he's installed his lackey as president. He has, you know, pulled all the strings on this deal. So, I mean, this is his baby. So,
1: Matt Moscona's taking shots, too. I guess he'll be there.
0: Yeah.
1: He said the issues with Keith Carter naming the players publicly in an interview and now this, the week of the game, continues to show how small and petty Keith Carter is. Is what Matt Moscona tweeted out there yesterday. And I didn't listen to any of his shows. I'm sure he took several shots on that as well.
0: Of course. He said now he's trying
1: to act tough to impress his sympathetic fan base. Weak.
0: Okay.
1: That was Matt Moscona.
0: Why he's
1: I don't
0: at
1: know
0: it?
1: That he needs to show up in Oxford on Saturday either.
0: He has good information, but I can't take that dude. He's tough. He's a tough listen. All right. We'll take a break. We'll be back. 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
11: That's right. Here they are, Mark and Doug.

0: All right, welcome back. Mississippi sports this morning, 6:30 in the morning. Now I'm being trolled by our own promos there, Mark. Talking about the Seahawks got lucky. Okay, Covino and Rich. See what happens there. Those two yahoos.
1: Yeah, Washington State shirt on today.
0: Yeah, I do. Yeah.
1: Are you going to be in college game day? Or are you going to be go wave the...
0: It's the flag shirt.
1: State couple's going to be at game day in Oxford on Saturday. You know, they've got that long streak going, yeah, being at every...
0: Well, it's not
1: day.
0: The same person. It's, you know, I don't know. I think they ship it around, the flag. So they have, like, Washington State alum everywhere, and I think they ship the flag to particular people, and then they show up at game day. I thought that's how it goes.
1: You think this will be the best game day signs we ever see?
0: Oh, they could be. The game day signs could be amazing. Especially if there's a bunch of, like, anti-Saban and Herb Street, and you know.
1: There may be. There very well may be.
0: I want that to be a hostile. I want that to be more hostile than the game. I want more hostile, you know, game day. Like, yeah, I want that to be, like, I want to hear boos. I want to see some anti-Saban signs, kind of like the one I had a couple.

0: couple of years ago. Let's go. Let's get out there with the anti-Saban stuff. Let's do it. Speaking of which, did you catch Bomani Jones's latest podcast?
1: I'm gonna come back to this other thing, but yeah, we can talk about that first. Are you a fan of his or no?
0: I like him for the most part. Yeah, I mean, I think he brings up some thought-provoking topics and things. But him and Stephen Godfrey were on there, or he had Stephen Godfrey on there, and they were talking about Saban. A lot of stuff I've been saying for years about Saban. So yeah, it was good to hear some other people jumping on.
1: I knew you would like that.
0: Yeah.
1: When I heard it.
0: Yeah, it is kind of true, though. I mean, Saban has, you know, I mean, when he lost control, that's when he wanted to, you know, I mean, that's when he was, you know, he hit the eject button. And now all his support for the Save College Sports Act, which, again, I think there's some good things in it. But I do agree with what a lot of other people are saying. I mean, there is not. I mean, we don't have the players don't have a seat at the table. And that's, I mean, how are we doing that? How are we going to pass this without, you know, where we are right now in college sports? How are we going to do this without the players having a seat at the table? And I still don't understand how we're doing anything without collectively bargaining with the players.
1: Well, and that's probably what's going to lead to. One weird quick thing. I know we got a caller.
0: Yes.
1: Speaking of signs and banners and all, did you see Kiffin's daughter and her video?
0: No.
1: Landry?
0: No.
1: Yeah. Yeah. She's coming out. They've got banners hanging around the Oxford making claims about her and Bentley.
0: All right. That's unseemly.
1: She came out and strongly denied those and said that she had generally never met Bentley in her life. And just talking about her being the punchline of that, and there's a person behind the punchlines,
0: etc. Yeah, that's
1: this whole thing.
0: Yeah, we don't like. I mean, but you know, and I am not like condoning that at all. But you know, when you do the stuff that you've done as Lane Kiffin, you kind of put your whole family in the crosshairs, and it's not great. But you know, that's one of the consequences of this, unfortunately. And I wish people would leave people's families out of it. Let's just do that all together. All right, let's go to the phones there, Mark. We've got Curtis. Curtis, what's going on? How are you today?
2: Man, I'm doing well, Doug. I was going in another direction, but
0: go ahead.
2: What you just brought up about, I guess, Kiffin's daughter. I hadn't seen that, but you know, I can imagine what it is. Whoever's doing that is idiots. But it's amazing that some of the same people that'll find that funny and cool will find that, won't like that. We'll find a meme with Sarkeesian knocking out Holly Rowe. They'll like that.
0: So right.
2: We're just messed up as a society. But anyway, hey, both of y'all.
0: Yes.
2: So this weekend, we got the Ole Miss, the Civil War, whatever you want to call it. And I know all of you, both of you, and I know Mark especially, have seen a lot of sporting events in this state, and I have too. I don't think there's another event that's been bigger than this one. I've been sitting trying to think about it before calling y'all. What sporting event in this state has been bigger than this one?
0: I don't.
2: And we've seen a lot of big ones now.
0: Yeah. I mean,
2: I don't know.
0: The only thing I could think of, and I didn't see it. I wasn't here for it. Mark, you were there. I mean, you know, what was it? Jackson State, you know, Valley, right, back in the day, or Alcorn Valley back in the day when the...
1: Alcorn Valley.
0: I'm sorry.
1: Alcorn Valley.
0: I mean,
2: Mark,
0: you know...
2: Mark, you were there, right? You were at that game, there. Right, Mark?
1: I bought a $10 ticket set at the very top of the stadium to watch Alcorn beat them 42-28. Yep.
2: Yeah, I mean, that's one... That's right up there. I don't know,
1: sophomore,
2: man.
1: Sophomore in high school.
2: Hey, I'm going to tell you another one that was big. I mean, it was high school, but that Murrah Lawrence County game after that season was over, that was big. That was major in the state.
0: I know it's a local thing. Yeah, I know it's a smaller scale, but up on there with the local stuff. How about Provine and when you had Charlie White and Monte Ellis going, Lanier and Provine.
2: That was big.
0: I mean, that was, I mean, I'm just saying, like, there was no seats left in that building, and it was packed.

0: checked out. Yeah. Now, it's a much smaller scale, obviously, but that was just a wild scene.
1: That was B, but I think that's still probably more local, but still B. No, don't get me wrong.
0: Yeah.
1: But just statewide stuff, man. Yeah.
0: No.
1: I mean, McNair probably, probably a few of the McNair games was up there, especially his last game, but I don't know, man. I'm pretty sure some other callers can call in with some other stuff that's happened throughout the years, but I don't think there's been a bigger sporting event in the state than this one. This is on a level that we've never seen before, attention wise. Now the game may turn out to be a dud, we don't know. You don't know what's going to happen as far as the game wise, but all this stuff surrounding it, and that idiot governor in Louisiana. Has Tate Reeves said anything? I hope he just keeps his mouth closed.
0: I haven't
1: heard anything from him.
0: Yeah, I know he had a statement out talking about, like, basically if people are going, they were talking about the police presence and all that, and he said if people are going with bad intentions to just stay at home unless they want to spend some time in the Lafayette County Jail. I think that was his quote, something along those lines.
1: They may as well get ready because there's going to be some people coming with some bad intentions. But at least he's not being idiotic like that dude in Louisiana is, man. But I don't know, man. Y'all, maybe some callers will call in and come up with some things, events that I may be forgetting.
0: Yeah.
1: But sporting wise, this might be the biggest one, man. But hey, man, y'all have a good day, man.
0: All right. Appreciate it. Yeah. Thanks for the caller.
2: I've got a couple, Doug.
0: Go ahead.
2: Go ahead. You and Curtis. The hype, around this has been incredible. And I'm just going to throw these out. In 1999, they had the U.S. Women's Open.
0: Right.
2: In West Point.
0: Right.
2: I'm just talking about a worldwide event. I mean, millions and millions watched. I mean, it was Drew. I mean, I was there. I think that's probably, quote unquote, the largest sports events in the 20th century for Mississippi. Again, I know it's a totally different realm, but we're just talking, we are throwing big events out there. And then I know this one I've read about before, all the way back in 1889, way back when, you had the Rumble in Richburg.
0: I don't know
2: if you've ever heard about that. Yes. John Sullivan, it was a bare knuckle boxing match.
0: Yes.
2: And it was down in Hattiesburg, and there's international press traveled all over, and it was a lead story in the New York Times and all that type of stuff.
0: Fascinating.
2: Yes. So I would throw those two events out there as well when you're talking about big events in Mississippi sports history.
0: And by no means was I trying to compare, Lanier and Provine to what is going to go on in Oxford this week. I'm just talking about, like, the people trying to get into that building. There was a crush. You couldn't get any more people into that building. I remember there was standing room only, and we were grabbing, like, folding chairs from underneath the bleachers and pulling them out. And, I mean, you couldn't fit another person in that building. And that's it's a much smaller scale. But, there was a riot outside trying to get into that place, basically. So, I don't know. It is...
2: I would say that's a much smaller scale.
0: Much smaller, but you know what I'm saying. I'm just saying, like, that... a packed out type of deal there. Are you okay? You're going to make it?
2: Okay. No, I'm drinking my morning spark and it went down the wrong wrong pipe, I guess.
0: All right.
2: I'm not sure.
0: All right. Well, get yourself together during the break here. We'll come back and we'll get into this a little bit more.
2: No, I'm good.
0: What's that?
2: Don't worry. I have to tell Fred not to worry.
0: That's like Fred got excited.
2: He did.
0: Thought maybe you were checking out or something. All right. Yeah. All right. We'll take a break. We'll be back. 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

0: 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Let's read some text here. Abby, what you got for us on the text line?
1: All right. So who is the backup quarterback for LSU and how good is he? It's called gamesmanship with him being served papers. Seriously.
0: Yes. Landon Clark is the backup quarterback for LSU. He has completed 7 of 10 passes in the first two games at mop-up duty. 109 yards and a touchdown. He rushed for 42 yards and a touchdown on 7 carries. He's 6 foot, 198 pounds. He's a transfer from Elon. So there you go. So, yeah, I wouldn't expect him to light it up if he is playing in the game. But I think we all
1: thought that about Trinidad, too.
0: Well, I don't know. I thought Trinidad had a chance to be pretty good. You know.
2: Oh, come on now.
0: What?
2: You're not going to sit there and take credit and think that Trinidad was going to blow up Mark, the way that he was when he was the backup quarterback.
0: Did I not say when they signed him, I said, they're signing this guy for a reason. Why are they signing this guy? And I said, there's got to be something to it.
2: So there would be some packages for him on third down, passing situations.
0: Yeah, I thought they'd have some stuff. And then when he came in and he played really well, I was like, okay, yeah. I thought he was a guy almost immediately. Did I not? Okay. I did.
2: You thought he was going to be a Heisman Trophy candidate.
0: It's a little much, but I also said that I wouldn't be so quick to go back to Simmons. Did I not say that?
2: Well, everybody said that. That was Kiffin doing Kiffin things with that too, saying that Simmons would be the starter once he was healthy.
0: Right. Right.
2: Well, that never happened.
0: Well, yes, they kept him not healthy for a long time. So there you go. All right. Let's go to the phone. Mark's got revisionist history over here. Let's go
2: you're taking credit for Trinidad.
0: I thought the guy was going to be good.
2: Oh, my God.
0: You act like I didn't say that? You don't remember anything I say. You expect me to remember things you say from 14 years ago.
2: Too bad we didn't have Streaker.
0: If we did, we'd be able to go back and get all that stuff. It would all be there. Be locked up. I'm so glad we have that now. I'm going to go back and find all my stuff.
2: At that time, we didn't even know he was going to have an extra year. We just thought he had the 1 year.
0: Yes, we did not think he was going to have the extra year. I didn't say that. No.
2: Okay.
0: All right, let's go to, speaking of extra stuff, let's go to Willie. Willie, how are you today?
3: I'm not really sure how to take that, Doug.
0: Yeah.
3: Thank you, question mark?
0: It's okay.
2: Hey, Willie.
0: Take it okay.
2: Willie,
0: moving.
2: Did you know that?
3: Yes, sir.
2: Willie, do you remember Doug forecasting?
0: Candidate? I didn't say a Heisman Trophy candidate. Did I say that?
3: No, that's why I called in, Mark. I had to put an end to that nonsense.
0: Oh, God.
3: My goodness.
0: All right. It's not what I said.
3: Around, boys and girls. It's that time again. Willie's Winners reporting live from Willie's on the Roof, lovely Vicksburg, Mississippi. 2-1 last weekend. We've got 3 more picks for you coming up right now. You ready?
0: Go ahead.
3: Okay. First up, Mississippi State, South Carolina. You know, one particular caller has been calling in about how Mississippi State's been playing real teams. ULM's a real team. Minnesota's a real team. Sounds like Pinocchio. I'm a real boy. Well, guess what? Geppetto's going to be pulling the strings in Columbia on Saturday. Give me South Carolina -3.
0: All right.
3: Okay, number 2, UConn, Southern Miss. Can you give me a scenario in which Southern Miss beats UConn? No, you can't. Give me UConn -3.
0: Oh, gosh. All right.
3: You ready?
0: Yeah, go ahead.
3: LSU, Ole Miss.
0: Right.
3: The one everybody's
0: going with all the local games this week. All right. Yeah.
3: Oh, my God. Yeah. Yeah. Why not?
0: Look at you.
3: Yeah. Kiffin comes in as the ultimate villain. And, Doug, let me ask you this. Mark, Abby, jump in. What happens to villains at the end of movies?
0: They vanquished?
3: Correct.
1: They lose.
3: Unless you're Hannibal Lecter, give me LSU minus 2.5 and a nice bottle of Chianti.
0: I knew you were going to make that horrible noise. It's great. Abby, have you seen that movie?
1: I've never even heard of it.
0: Oh, my God.
3: Wow.
0: Yeah. Well, she would ruin it because she'd have to watch the end of it first before she watched the beginning of it. So,
3: well, the end of it, Hannibal Lecter doesn't die, and it's not time for Lane Kiffin either. So there you go, Abby. Spoiler alert. Mm-hmm. LSU minus 2.5.
0: All right. There you go.
3: I'm done.
0: Right. Taking all the ruining everybody's fun this weekend, Mark, if that goes down. State would lose.
2: Lane's already told us we're all going to die. So.
0: No. Yeah.
2: You remember that quote?
0: Yes. Yeah.
2: And I will say that Louisiana Monroe only lost to UAB by 6. It's 26-20.
0: There you go. Yeah.
2: Yeah.
0: I'm
2: not saying by any means they're a good football team because they are not. But
0: yeah,
2: I thought that score was kind of interesting.
0: That's going to be a very interesting game, though, over there in South Carolina and Columbia. I know all the state doesn't play them well and all that stuff, but I'm kind of fascinated by that game. I mean, if they don't let South Carolina, we know how good the special teams have been so far. That's something that state needs to be a little concerned about. But I mean, if they keep getting off to these quick starts, South Carolina is not the come from behind type team. So if Mississippi State can jump out in front, you know what I mean? They can maybe distance themselves a little bit.
2: Please punt the ball out of bounds.
0: Yes.
2: Do not punt the ball to Vicari Swan. Memo, please, do not.

0: You don't want a repeat of Texas last year, do you?
1: I do not. No. Punt the ball out of bounds, Ethan.
0: All right. Let's see. Let's go to the phones. We've got AK. AK, what's going on? How are you today?
2: Hey, I'm doing great. Hey, for refreshing my memory, back to College Game Day. I don't watch College Game Day, but I did see the picks posted, I think, the Minnesota versus Mississippi State. So those guys are experts. They've watched a ton of college football, talked to a ton of coaches. You know, did they all pick Mississippi State to win? Or they all say Minnesota's not any good? I mean, no, what were their, do you remember split. Their picks?
0: I don't remember split. What it was.
3: It was split. There was a couple, I think three maybe picked Minnesota, two picked Mississippi State, if my memory serves me correctly.
2: Okay, then. So that wasn't just an AK narrative or whatever about Minnesota had the potential to win that football game. All right, good deal. But, Doug, go back to the end of last year. Do you know the pressure of this weekend? Go back to last year, the chasm between the two schools, you know, stayed so far behind. You had, you know, journalists on their side talking about burying Mississippi State, bury Mississippi State. Some idiot was talking that. Do you realize if State somehow wins this game at South Carolina, and if LSU somehow wins this game in Oxford, the dynamic, is that chasm closing really fast? The dynamic in this state, who would have the happier fan base?
0: After if that scenario plays out this weekend, Mississippi State would have the happier fan base, no doubt.
2: Which is a scenario you couldn't have seen at the end of last year, right? It's so far, fire your coach, right? I'm going to wait and see, you know, all this type of stuff, whatever. Look, I'm telling you, well, there's potential for it. Let's just say that. There's potential for it. We got to see if Sam Levitt's going to play or not, right?
0: Yeah, well, but anyways, I think we're pretty sure he's going to play. But, yes.
2: Yeah, I'll get. Yeah, definitely. Yeah, it's gonna. Anyways, it's just an interesting game. And this is my last question too. All this hype about Kamario Taylor, all these people covering the game, I'm starting to think that some of this is not just pure. I mean, he's ultra talented. I think you, as a scout, know that better than anybody. He's ultra talented, right?
0: Yes.
2: But I think it's like these guys are like, hey, the Georgia guy, Pollock, David Pollock, what is his name?
0: David Pollock, yeah.
2: You know, these guys, yeah, they're thinking, man, if he was at my school, we'd win a national championship. Could you imagine Kamario at Georgia? Seriously, right? You know, I mean, it's like, because I think these guys are starting to just say, hey, look, pay attention. There's a guy here Mississippi State won't be able to afford. You know, you can go buy this quarterback. I think a little of that may be in play. It may not be.
0: Oh, no.
2: Anyway, that's just my take.
0: Yeah, no, and thanks for the call, AK. I do think there's a narrative out there like that, Mark, don't you? That there's a lot of people that feel like, oh, well, you know, State's not going to be able to keep him, and he's a really talented guy. Somebody come get him. Don't you think that there's a national perspective on that?
3: Yeah, Alyssa Lang threw a little water on those flames last night on SEC Now.
0: Yeah.
3: Gene Chizik listed the top five quarterbacks in the SEC, and Kamario was one of them. I think he was three on his list.
0: Right.
3: And Alyssa Lane brought that up. Like, hey, it's a local guy, loves playing there, all that type of stuff. I personally don't think he's going anywhere.
0: Right.
3: I mean, like Booger said, Miami throws $8 million at him. I mean, you never say never. But it's unfortunate that is the narrative out there on the national scale from a lot of people.
0: Yeah, I don't, again, I mean, like, yes, if it's some crazy number or whatever, and if something happens, I mean, we don't know how this season's going to end up. And let's say, you know, let's say it does turn bad and Jeff Lebby gets fired or whatever, you know, does that throw a monkey wrench in the whole thing to a certain extent? But I right now, I personally don't think he's going anywhere, but no, you know, I also didn't think Kiffin was going anywhere. So there you go. All right. We'll take a break. Be back. Hour number two coming up after this. I'm Fan, WJQS.
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0: All right, welcome back, Mississippi Sports This Morning. Hour number two. Hope everybody's doing all right out there. 7 o'clock in the morning. 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Mark, let's go to the phones. We've got Josh. Josh, what's going on? How are you today?
1: Mark, who knew Doug and Lane Kiffin were so much alike?
0: What's that?
2: Who knew?

0: policy. I don't think anybody outside of Judge Weiss and Kiffin knew what they had. Maybe the Ferris State coach, but nobody else had a clue that he would be this good. But and look, Doug, Oxford has it's going to be a circus Saturday. But when Georgia came to town a couple years ago, the estimate was about 2 to 250. Oxford will be able to handle the crowd and the flow and all of that. Although I think this is going to be well over the 250 range.
1: Right.
0: But so the season's over after this week, huh? This is last week of the season?
1: Some people seem to be predicting that. I mean, I've seen a couple of the Barstool guys have been on that, you know, like if Ole Miss loses this game that they just, you know, go back to being irrelevant is the thought process with a lot of different folks out there.
0: I don't pay any attention to Barstool. I'm just talking about certain callers on this show.
1: Because
0: the outcome of this week's game determines where the two programs are at, right? I mean, the rest of the season doesn't matter. It's over after one SEC game. I guess that's what he's getting at. We'll see. Maybe he's right. Maybe the gap's completely closed, but I tend to doubt it. I do not think Kamario Taylor goes anywhere. I mean, I do think he grew up right next to Starkville. Enjoys playing there, but don't ever count out the power of money. I don't know what state can and is willing to pay a quarterback, but if he continues to play the way he's playing now, he will be pulling a price tag in the $3 to $5 million range next year, which he's nowhere close to now. And if they pay that for him, then how much do they have to pay a roster to put around him? You know,
1: they just had the, you know, the Athletic. I don't know if you saw this. They just did a big report on like how much each roster is basically paying out and that kind of stuff. They went through like 70 sources to try to figure out where everybody was. And they had Mississippi State between 25 and 30 million for this year's roster. So, you know, which is like kind of in the middle of the pack out there.
2: What we've been saying, it's been consistent with what we've been saying on the show.
1: Correct. But I mean, that's kind of middle of the pack, middle of the road. So, I mean, they're not Boston College. They have Boston College at like 8 million, between 8 and like 12 million or something. So,
0: I'll be glad when all this crap sorts out and we know what they're paying. It's public, just like the NFL is. So, but even at that, so 25 to 30, but you're competing against 50 at LSU and Texas, you know, so I don't know. It'll be interesting. Plus everything that they put into their baseball program. So, I mean, it's interesting to see. I mean, I wouldn't have thought Ole Miss could have hung around this long in the way the financial realm is right now. Maybe state's got the money that people don't know that they've got, and maybe they can compete financially, and they just haven't done so up to this point. But when you got a kid like Taylor that's playing and is athletic and exciting as he is, that'll tend to bring some donors out and start the money flowing a little bit more than when there's no hope.
1: So yeah.
0: Be interesting to see.
1: All right. Thanks for the call there, Josh. Appreciate it. Yeah, Mark. Yeah,
2: they'll come up with the money to do whatever they need to do to take care of them. I don't think it'll be an issue. Again, you never can say never. I said that. Josh just said that. I agree with that. I mean, I say this kiddingly. I say this kiddingly because Josh is my guy. Y'all, everybody knows that. But that would help if he would leave after this senior year. You know, he could possibly come back for a fifth year. I mean, those are the two highest paid athletes on campus.
1: You're talking about Hubbard, just so people know who you're talking about.
2: Yeah, that would free up a little money if Josh were to just go ahead and go pro after this year, which would be his senior year.
1: Yeah.
2: Ole Miss got $10-11 million invested in two players.
1: Right.
2: In Trinidad and Kiwan.
1: Well, and again, Mark, I,

0: I don't like it. It doesn't really matter. I don't think what the price tag is, whatever it would take to keep Kamario Taylor, I think they'd be willing to go to. So, you know, I just think it's like, that's not even a question mark when it comes to that, because of what he would mean to this program moving forward. I mean, there's no way they could possibly, you know, they would do everything within their power to keep him. And again, I just don't think the money motivation wise, and especially when it would basically be the same to stay, I don't see him leaving.
1: And I go back to what AK talked about a little bit, and Josh talked a little bit about who knows what's going to happen in the Egg Bowl. It's a long season. We're only two games in, but it is nice just the fact that State has started off well. There is some promise. They do look like a better football team. Yeah. And so I think for Mississippi State fans, I know they've kind of been going back and forth with South Carolina this week on Twitter.
0: Mm-hmm.
1: At least it's good that State, at this point, looks like a pretty decent football team, and their fans can at least kind of engage in that smack talk a little bit and have a little fun.
0: Yeah.
1: Whereas these last few years, that really hasn't been the case.
0: No, I agree 100%. And back to the whole athletic thing, the report on the 68 teams that they did, the Power Four teams, and where they kind of fit in financially. The fascinating part about it is the teams that, like, you see that are spending tons of money, yet they're getting little bang for their buck. And then the teams that are, like, not spending nearly as much and are punching way above what they're spending. It was fascinating to see that with the way this, you know, played out with some of these teams. I mean, like, Georgia's spending between 31 and 34 million. I mean, you would think, you know, Georgia would be, you know, in that 45, 50 million range, but, you know, they're doing quite well for where they're sitting.
1: None of those numbers were shocking, though. They were all consistent with pretty much what we all kind of thought.
0: No,
1: and nobody knows exactly what those numbers are, but.
0: No, but I mean, they, you know, if you read how they did it and how they came up with those numbers, but it just was fascinating to see some of those teams that you're like, oh my God, they're spending that much? They're terrible. You know what I mean? It's like, how bad do you have to be at this, you know, when you're spending that kind of money? And to see some of the other teams that were, you know, doing quite well and didn't have near the amount of NIL money that they were spending. So, I don't know. I thought it was an interesting read nonetheless. We'll take a break. Be back on The Fan. WJQS.

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0: All right, welcome back. Mississippi Sports this morning. 7:14 in the morning. Hope everybody's doing all right out there. For Mark Alexander, I am Doug Colson. Mark, let's get some more texts in here. What do we have over there, Abby, on the text line?
1: Here we go for all of you that have already handed the Heisman to Camario. The junior high part of the schedule is over. It will be getting tougher from here on out.
0: There you go. I don't know if anybody's handing them a Heisman yet, Mark. Is that, have we done that? I don't think we've handed them the Heisman just yet. But
2: no, you gave it to Trinidad last year at some point.
0: Some point, yes.
2: You said Trinidad was going to be the guy to win it, so.
0: Well, you know, we'll see.
2: Maybe Camario finishes second.
0: Look, it'd be a big weekend, obviously, if like I said, I mean, if Trinidad plays the game that Ole Miss needs him to play, I think he vaults up into that, does he not?
2: Oh, man, everybody, there's going to be a lot of eyes on this game, no question.
0: Huge amount. How cool would it be if we ended up with two Mississippians as finalists for the Heisman? That'd be pretty cool.
2: Yeah, I mean, your team's got to be really good, too.
0: I understand. I understand.
2: I mean, and like I said, we got a long, long way to go. Only 2 weeks in at this point. But, yeah, Trinidad could certainly vault up if he has a good game on Saturday. No question about it.
0: Yep. All right.
1: Coach Kiffin said wearing coats and ties has nothing to do with playing good football. I would like to hear Doug and Coach Alexander's thoughts on players wearing coats and ties to game and also away trips. What does Coach Alexander do with his players?
2: Yeah, we do not wear a coat and ties, no. But I do. We all try to get the same travel warm up. I do think that's important. Our junior high, you know, in our league, junior high team travels on a separate bus and they get there early.
0: Right.
2: And most of the time it's before the school day's out. Most people don't see you. But the high school bus comes in later. So your two teams, girls teams and boys teams, come in together to the gym. So I just kind of always felt that it was important for everybody to kind of have the same look. So we do get travel warm-ups that are all the same.
0: Right.
2: We do not wear coat and tie, no.
0: That's kind of old school. Does anybody even do that anymore? I'm curious whether people do it anymore. I mean,
2: I've seen a couple teams in our league do it.
0: Okay.
2: Not maybe on a consistent basis, but for some games. There are a few. I don't know that there are many out there, though.
0: Yeah. It's kind of one of those things I like, but I'm not like, you know, if they don't, I don't have a problem with it.
2: Yeah. I don't think you need to show up all ragtag, though, with...

0: Correct, yes.
1: Shorts and flip-flops and, you know, whatever.
0: Do Miami style, show up in fatigues. You remember when the Hurricanes used to do that? Or they did that back in the day.
1: Yeah. I wonder how many people, going back real quick, the Texas-Ohio State game, 14 million viewers.
0: Right.
1: I wonder what kind of number Ole Miss and LSU are going to pull Saturday.
0: That's interesting. Yeah, that could be a – you think that's a bigger pull potentially than Ohio State?
1: I don't know. Texas? I mean, it was I think, the most watched college game in 10 years, I believe, I read yesterday. And it was higher than the 1 p.m. Sunday NFL window for Fox and about even with CBS.
0: Right. Yeah. I don't know. That'll be fascinating.
1: The nation will be watching. There's no question. I mean, even on Get Up and all the ESPN shows, they've allotted segments to that game this week.
0: Yeah, that's all they're talking about. All right.
2: Speaking of all y'all talking about, I'm just curious what in the world are y'all going to be able to talk about after the game this weekend? I mean, we've heard nothing but those people about that lousy State University for weeks, months. I know it's a big deal with Kiffin returning, but y'all are going to be at the loss of words 2 weeks after the game. Stu.
0: Oh, I think we'll be fine. There'll be plenty of stuff to talk about. I'm going to be glad when it's over, to be honest with you. Aren't you, Mark?
1: Well, yeah. I mean, Mississippi State's got Missouri, and Ole Miss has got to go to Florida. I mean, there's going to be plenty to talk about.
0: Right.
1: Look, I played group golf yesterday with a bunch of guys that are Ole Miss fans, and one of them threw out the, if you're an Ole Miss person, would you take 1-1 right now, talking about these next 2 weeks? And if you were going to go 1-1, which game would you rather win or lose if you're an Ole Miss fan? I put you in that scenario, Doug. Would you take 1-1 if you're an Ole Miss fan right now? And if so, which game would you rather win?
0: I think you'd rather win the LSU game. I mean, there's no question about that, right?
1: Well, how about if you lose that game and you go to Florida and win?
0: Yeah, you feel
1: – SEC road win on the road.
0: You'd feel a little bit better, but, I mean
1: – And if LSU is what everybody thinks LSU is, too – and that, you know, it wouldn't look as bad at the end of the year. And we know Ole Miss has not fared well in Gainesville, remember, a couple of years ago.
0: Right, right. I don't know. I don't think I'd want to lose this game.
1: Just because of the Kiffin factor?
0: Yeah. Because, again, you got to remember what all the national people are going to run to. If they lose this game, you know what the narrative coming out of it's going to be. Oh, see, this is why Kiffin left. This is why he left. This is why
1: he's going to be insufferable if LSU wins. Oh,
0: I have no doubt in my mind. But you understand what I'm saying? But I'm saying the national media is going to follow him right off that cliff when it comes to that. So
1: does Ole Miss have something ready for the video board if Ole Miss were to win that game?
0: Oh, I remember
1: they pulled out the Dan Mullen video after the Egg Bowl that year.
0: Yeah, I would think so. I would think they have something prepared. They may even have something pregame. They may have something during the game. I'm sure they would have all kinds of stuff. So, I don't know. But we'll see. I mean,
1: Lane's done this before. We've talked about this. You remember when he went back to Tennessee in 2021?
0: Right.
1: And I know we talked about the golf balls and all that stuff.
0: Yeah.
1: I saw a guy came out with this yesterday. He had some interesting numbers. $548,000 in revenue from alcohol alone. There were 51 ejections in that game.
0: Right.
1: Including the whole student section. 18 arrests. All those are numbers that really you kind of don't want Ole Miss surpassing on Saturday, particularly the arrests and the ejections and all those type of things. Mustard bottles, golf balls. I mean, that's what you want to try to avoid.
0: Yeah, you don't want any. I mean, I would hope that fans would realize what a bad look that was for Tennessee. And I would hope that people were, you know, scream, yell, do all that you got to do. But I would hope it would not devolve into anybody throwing anything. Because, you know, one, people will miss their target, for one. And two, it's just a bad look, and it makes the whole fan base look terrible. So, you know, and we know there's a couple of idiots in every crowd, but, you know, I just think you want to avoid that if you can. So, what happens if they...
1: I don't think they're going to be able to pull off the whole crowd silent when the LSU runs out.
0: Yeah.
1: I mean, I know that's out there and floating out there. I just don't think that's going to be possible.
0: And I don't like that idea anyway. But you know what really could be bad? Like, think about this scenario. Ole Miss wins in a, like, crazy fashion, right? It's a barn burner of a game. I don't know. Say it's a, you know, a late field goal they went on, last second field goal. Or
1: boots like a 55-yard
0: right, field goal. Or it's a, you know.
1: Trinidad leads them down the right, field.
0: Touchdown, late touchdown, whatever, and the crowd rushes the field. How scary could that get in a situation like that?
1: Yeah, I think Ole Miss would gladly pay the fine.
0: I'm not talking about paying a fine. I'm talking about I think you would see, you know, several state troopers mauling people to get Kiffin out of there at that point. You know what I'm saying? I mean,
1: he'll be surrounded.
0: I know, but I'm saying it would be there would just be a block of humanity. And we've all seen those Louisiana troopers. I don't know where they find those guys at, but they seem bigger than all the other ones combined. But I just would not, don't get in their way, because they're going to be knocking people over, making a path to get out of there at that point, if that scenario plays out. So, I don't know. We'll see. But I will have plenty to talk about, Mark, when this is over with, don't you think?
1: Sure, we've got the entire rest of the season.
0: I know. And I almost think the rest of this season, or up to this point, has kind of been, you know, we've all been leading up to this point. And I think once we can get past this, I think it'll be a little different.
1: I'm glad it was week three, too, week eight.
0: You
1: do get it. I mean, the narrative is going to be, if Ole Miss loses, how does Ole Miss bounce back and go on the road to Florida? If Ole Miss wins, it's going to be, how, you know, are they going to be able to come off that high and win at Florida?
0: Yeah.
1: Yeah. And we'll know more about Mississippi State, too, I think, after the South Carolina game.
0: Yeah. And that's where the one thing I do agree with Kiffin a little bit when he talked about the pressure being on Ole Miss. I don't know about the pressure, but I do think the game means more from the standpoint. I mean, I think if LSU loses, it's going to be, well, it was a tough environment. They, you know.
1: Well, you got an out now because Levitt's hurt too.
0: There you go. But, I mean, I just think you've got, I don't want to say built-in excuses, but it's one game. Kiffin will have a little egg on his face, but he's going to be there for the next couple of years. He's going to, you know, be able to build up and you know, go from here. I understand that, but I'm just saying, I think the national narrative becomes this whole, you know, oh, is Pete Golding the guy? And, oh, can Ole Miss survive, you know, moving who's forward without
1: the game, Doug?
0: LSU?
1: Okay.
0: Yeah. And I'll be honest with you. I think the wrong
1: team. I knew the answer. I just was going to hear you say it.
0: Why?
1: I mean, they're favored to win the game.
0: I know. I think the wrong team's favored, though, actually, to be honest with you. I'd Ole Miss moneyline this thing, to be honest with you. That's where I'm going with it.
1: You going to the Ameristar with that?
0: I might. I need to.
1: Speaking of, you haven't read your Dr. Pepper.
0: I got it right over here. I got it right over here. I'm going to do it when we get back. We'll take a break and be back on the fan. Thank you. We'll be back right after this.

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0: All right, welcome back. Mississippi Sports This Morning. 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All right, Mark, we got to get more text in here. We'll do it 7:30 in the morning. Let's get Abby in here with some more text messages.
1: Dude, Not So Innocent has his Mere Star picks ready.
0: There we go.
1: All right. Georgia and lay 24.5 at Arkansas. Take the over 48.5 in the Bama FSU match and take the 29.5 points Michigan State against the Golden Domers. Rack me.
0: There you go. All right.
2: Notre Dame.
0: Yep. How about the Arkansas? Have you seen, like, it is already turned up there?
2: It's a mess. It's a big mess already. Doug, they've lost 104 games since 2012.
0: Yeah.
2: 54 of those 104 have been by double digits. 37 of those losses have been by 20 or more.
0: Yeah.
2: Points. And they're pouring millions into that program, and the results are not changing. And so someone's got to answer to that, and unfortunately, Silverfield's kind of fallen into that. And I mean, they want the AD out.
0: Yes.
2: I mean, they're writing open letters, they're protesting, all kinds of things. I don't know. They're in a tough spot there.
0: Yeah, they want people wearing paper sacks to the game, and they're
2: or don't even show up.
0: Don't show up, and
2: yeah, it's a big mess.
0: Yeah. What was it?
2: Pittman's probably sitting back laughing right now, just counting his money.
0: I saw something. There was like a golf course.

0: course that was saying, skip the game, come play golf, you know, like, don't watch the game. I was like, oh my God. Yeah, it's bad. But according to that NIL thing that we were talking about, 22 to 25 million. So come off the cakes there, Arkansas. That's half your problem.
1: Calipari's getting all the money for basketball, and they've been horned for baseball.
0: Yeah.
1: But look, things aren't much better at Florida State either with Mike Norvell. I don't know if you saw that story.
0: Oh, yeah, the box truck that was out in front of his house.
1: Yeah, and then the reporters asked him about those pictures and videos that were circulating on the internet about the moving truck at his home there in Tallahassee. So, I'd be Ed Ogeron if I was Mike Norvell. I'd be like, show me the door.
0: Yeah.
1: Show me my 50 whatever million it is. I'll get out of here.
0: Exactly. Yeah, it's not worth it, just where that whole thing is. That's another one that's just has taken a serious turn for the worse. All right, more text.
2: My phone's switching, sorry. Ole Miss and State money line, you're going to broke fooling with Willie. Going to be broke.
0: There you go. Well, I don't know.
1: One thing I worry about with that State-South Carolina game, and Doug, you know this, is – and I'm not going to all AK or whatever. I'm just saying the facts. I mean, you go on the road 2 weeks in a row.
0: Right.
1: That's a tough task. You got to go all the way to Minnesota, come back. Now you try to turn around and go to Columbia. And we know that's going to be a tough environment, even though it's going to be an afternoon game.
0: Yeah.
1: Look, chance of bad weather there, too, by the way. They're predicting maybe some bad weather for Columbia on Saturday.
0: Dylan Stewart's going to be back for South Carolina.
1: I feel like he's going to be back. He's posting stuff on social media and giving all indication that he's going to be back at practice. I mean, that could be a huge lift for the Gamecocks if he's back.
0: Yeah, they also are going to have Jacarius Peak, the offensive lineman, back also. So both those will be huge additions for the Gamecocks there. So we'll see.
1: Yeah.
0: All right.
2: Ladd McConkey missed practice for Chargers, maybe opens up playing time for former Mississippi State wide receiver Brennan Thompson. Why isn't Colorado versus Northwestern the big noon game on Fox this weekend?
0: Well, no. I mean, you would think that'd be a better game than Ohio State, Kent State.
1: Big Ten. We gave you that rundown.
0: I know. But Ohio State, Kent State? I mean, what are we – that's the big noon kickoff game? That's what you're selling? I mean, they're running promos for it. I'm like, God. Like, who's watching that? I don't even think Nick Saban would be watching that, and that's his alma mater. Anyway.
1: I would think you would, either that Colorado game or the Michigan State Notre Dame game, either one.
0: Yeah.
2: All right. On this date in sports history, September 17th, 1977, Ole Miss defeated eventual national champion Notre Dame 20-13. It was the largest crowd to ever see a sporting event in the state of Mississippi at the time, 48,200. I was there and it was extremely hot. Wes.
0: No, there you go. All right.
1: Yeah, that is another big sporting event in Mississippi. We didn't list that one earlier in the show when we talked about it, but you'd have to definitely include that one on the list.
0: Yeah. No, that's a good one.
1: That was a good pull. Yep.
2: All right, Kamario Taylor isn't going anywhere. Who would take millions of dollars from an actual contender over unlimited ripple of blocks of Edam cheese? Willie.
0: Look, I do a lot of stuff for that and some Muscadine ripple ice cream. I can tell you that much.
2: If the Mannings don't increase viewership, their show will be gone. Good riddance.
0: Man, was the Manning cast getting bad ratings? What happened?
1: I don't know. I didn't watch it this past time. I saw some little clips here and there about it, but I didn't see it.
0: Yeah, I watched the Mike McDonald segment, which was not like anything special. And then I did see during the game. I was watching it before they had any of the guests on, and then I did see when Kate Hudson was on there, which was pretty good.
1: Yeah. But speaking of, real quick on that Arch thing, we talked about him offering the apology, her accepting the apology.
0: Right.
1: Did you see the thing with her? Apparently, she was, you never know what people are going through. She buried her mother yesterday.
0: Did not.
1: Holly Rowe's mother passed, and they had the funeral there for her yesterday.
0: Hmm.
1: Something she posted. So one of those deals, never know.
0: Yes. Yeah. No. But Sarkisian feels like a jerk now too.
1: Odd timing.
0: Yeah. Yep. All right.
2: Did AK really just say that if Ole Miss loses to the number 9 nationally ranked team in the country and State beats a team that only won 4 games last year, the Mississippi script has flipped?
0: I think the script flipping is a little, that might be a little premature, but if you wanted to say that they're like moving closer together at that point, I think you could say that. The chasm isn't as wide as it was at the end of last football season, right, Mark? I guess fair to say.
1: I mean, talent, the State's improved their roster. I mean, right. There's no question about that. Again, we have a long season to go. If anybody did watch that Egg Bowl last year in person, you knew the talent gap was crazy. Ole Miss has won 5 of the last 6 Egg Bowls. Now, a couple of those have been closer than people anticipated. Last year's game was not close. I think, yes. What was it, 38-19, I think it was, if I remember that right. But, yeah, we'll see. Time will tell.
0: All right.
2: Talking about paying players is like discussing cap space for the NFL, NHL, and NBA, except there's no cap, Mr. Headbutt.
0: Yeah. Yeah. Well, I don't know. They keep talking about this, you know, Save College Sports Act and all this, and putting all these parameters on what the potential, like, payout could be and all that. Mark, you know as well as I do, the second that happens, it's going right back to under-the-table stuff, right?
1: Sure.
0: So,
1: speaking of, how about your boy Jay Williams coming out at Duke? Duke player.
0: What did he say?
1: Oh, he's talking about, hey, we all got the bag.
0: Oh.
1: Talking about the bag of cash he got from Duke back in the day.
0: Man. Yeah. Coach K would get a hold of him and tell him to shut up.
1: Yeah. Yeah.
0: Interesting. All right.
1: Yeah.
0: We'll take a break. We'll be back. 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

0: All right, welcome back. Mississippi Sports This Morning. Final segment of the show. We've got texts. We've got callers. So let's get the callers in first, and let's hopefully we can get everything in here in this final segment. Let's go to Johnny. Johnny, what's going on? How are you today?
1: Hey, I'll be brief. Yeah, he knew that it'll go back under the table because the NBA has a salary cap, and they're doing things under the table.
0: Yes. Well, it's not working out too well for the Clippers and Steve Ballmer.
1: I mean, they have contracts and all this stuff, and they still do it under the table. So why wouldn't college people that have used to that been doing it under the table for years go back to doing that?
0: Well, that's the thing. So, I think that's what they want, personally. I think that they want to take it back that way. They can control it more that way.
1: I mean, it's still being under the table now with the way it is, but if you make this pass this doggone law, they're going back under the table.
0: Yeah. No, there's no question about that.
1: The richest owner in the NBA, he pays under the table, and when they told him about it, I'll take my punishment and pay the $30 million fine and call it a day.
0: Yeah.
1: So, rich man, Oklahoma rich man, oil man, he ain't going to do it under the table? The circle fit the salary cap?
0: Oh, no, there's
1: oil man in Texas ain't going to do it?
0: There's no doubt about it. But then who's going to discipline that? The league's going to discipline that themselves?
1: I mean, that's the thing. I think this law is supposed to give the NCAA some teeth, but, I mean, stop. You got to prove he did it. I mean, it's just, it's a joke.
0: Yeah.
1: I'm all for the guys getting paid under the table, over the table, however they can get paid. I'm all for it. Uh-huh. Everybody else gets rich, let the players get rich. But the fact that you think you can stop it, nah. Hey, but y'all have a great day.
0: All right. Appreciate it. Yeah. The toothpaste is out of the tube on that one, I think. I think that's what they're trying to do, though. They're trying to certainly cram it back in at this point. So we'll see. Let's go back to the phones. We've got Joey. Joey, what's going on? How are you today?
2: Hey, I'm listening online. Is this back feeding?
0: No, we got you. We're good.
2: Okay. I want to make sure I got about 4 minutes of radio experience. So I know some crazy stuff happens sometimes. But anyway, I'm out in Colorado, so it's pretty cool. I can listen to y'all. And, I think what AK was referring to is not that this week's the end of the season and that's the new measuring stick in the gap between the two universities. I was th-

0: I think he was speaking with, if it be possible to pair a little logic and emotion together, and hey, if there's kind of sitting where you're sitting at the same point, you don't feel any better than they do right now. It's kind of like I told my son one time, Meridian got down 21-0, and then they scored twice on Brandon real fast. And I said, remember how you felt a few seconds ago? That's how Brandon feels right now. Meridian came back and won that game. So sometimes emotion does come into play, and that's all he was referring to. Assuming just, the other person took that analogy way too far. Please quit taking AK's comments out of context. And when you berate someone about what they're saying and taking their analogy that far, one is actually berating himself because you're giving them credit that they can think that far while telling them they can't. So quit contradicting yourself when you speak of AK. Just stop. Okay?
1: All right. There you go.
0: There's some logic for the day. And here's another note.
1: Yes.
0: That's probably not being talked about. Have we had a trilogy in Mississippi in football in a while? We've had brothers be really good, right?
1: Yeah.
0: J.J. Hill, who I think is the better running back at Mississippi State. State fans, just hold your horses, give it some breaks. Yes, that's Daniel Hill's little brother. And Grant Hill at Meridian, remember where you heard about him, is the third brother. And they are all the son of Demetrius Hill. And you talk about a football stud. He led that defense, and Larry Weems was the defensive coordinator. And did you know that team scored more points than they gave up that year? And Larry Weems did that twice, by the way, in his career. So, we've got some running backs out of this state. It's like a pipeline to watch. And that Starkville team.
1: Yes.
0: Oh my goodness. Mark, have you been over there and seen that?
2: I have not watched them this year. I know they've got tons of athletes walking the halls every year, so no big surprise.
0: I'm telling you, my buddy called them State JV the other day, and I was like, that's probably proper. I mean, they are just – they fly everywhere. They're not just the best team in Mississippi right now. They're one of the best teams in the Southeast. They can play with anybody, anywhere, anytime. Not saying they would go and win it. Germantown or something like that in Tennessee or even Hoover. I'm not saying they'd go and win, but I'm telling you right now, the other team would hate they invited them over there to play. They'd be like, you know, we could have not done that.
2: I think Tupelo is probably the best team in the state this year. I think.
0: We'll talk at the end of the year. Okay. Hey, you're 300 yards away and hadn't been over there to watch it for yourself.
1: Oh, Mark's back down in Jackson now. He's back here.
0: Oh, I'm sorry.
1: No,
0: I haven't kept up enough. I do apologize on that. And I don't know why we got on the jump on Doug this morning.
1: Yeah.
0: But why?
1: Yeah.
0: Why?
1: That's what I'm asking, Joey.
0: I remember exactly what you said.
1: Thank you.
0: And you, that's the way you put it. And for those of you that can't remember properly, stop with the revisionist history.
1: Yeah, Mark.
0: Like the guy that was attacking AK. You look bad when you go into an argument thinking you know something. You just don't. You don't start. Let's just,
1: Mark,
0: can
1: knows
0: we stop
1: nothing.
0: Picking on one another today? I mean, that's
1: dang.
0: Just,
1: I mean, Mark.
0: I thought we were good Southern gentlemen. Why don't we edify one another? I'm just, And as long as we're doing that, I won't point out people attacking one another. But if they do, I'll be the first guy to your rescue.
1: All right.
0: And if the person who attacks you looks foolish, sometimes they need to be told, you know what, you look foolish when you do that. It's not okay. We're not Jerry Springer. And those idiots on Paul Feinbaum, let's quit trying to act like them. It's hilarious. It's good entertainment. It's funny for 30 minutes. But it's not how we want to start our day here. Let's be kind and see if we can help one another. And I've had people come at me on this show and I don't feed into it. Not anymore. I'm just not going to.
1: All right, Joe. Hey, appreciate the call there. There you go. Mark, you got scolded.
2: I'll take it. That's fine.
1: All right. It's okay, Mark. It's all right. I was going to come back at you, and I won't do it now. See?
2: You can. I don't care.
1: Oh, no. I'm going to heed what Joey was saying. And be a fine
2: you
1: Southern
2: think the people
1: gentleman.
2: People in Oxford are going to adhere to what Joey was
1: being. Probably not Saturday. No, I don't think that's going to be the case. All right, we got to get these texts in here. Let's do this.
3: Dog tired. Did state kickoff time change? I almost forgot. Jake said that the all-star running back from Brandon, Mississippi, is already committed to Michigan. So I assume pay-for-play checks have already been written.
1: It's 3:15 is the time of the game. I haven't seen anything that's changing that. Have you, Mark?
2: No, I just mentioned there's a possibility of bad weather.
1: Oh, okay.
2: Up there in Columbia, I haven't heard of any kind of official time change. No.
1: Right. Okay.
3: Okay. Hey guys, Jimmy Reb here. Kiffin putting Lovett on the injured list is a joke, but his act is wearing thin. If Lovett starts, Kiffin should be fined. That's the only way to stop his stupidity. It's not going to make any difference, though. Ole Miss will roll 31-17, hottie totty.
1: Ooh, 31-17. Like it. Like the confidence.
3: Me too. Once again, can you imagine Ole Miss pulling for Mississippi State if Ole Miss loses to LSU when State plays LSU in a few weeks? Stranger things have happened.
1: Yes, I could see that.
3: Okay, what we got for the Lions versus Bills tonight?
1: I don't know. What you thinking about that game? That should be a really good game tonight.
2: Yeah, it should be. I would maybe lean Bills probably.
1: Yeah. I'd probably go Bills, but that should be a heck of a game. Looking forward to it. That's all right. That's it, Mark. We got about a minute. You got anything else you want to squeeze in here that we didn't get to?
2: Yeah, the NFL memo yesterday with Le'Veon Harris and Daquan Wright.
1: Yes.
2: Barred from visiting, trying out with, or being signed by NFL clubs during the 26th NFL season. Yeah. You kind of got a feel for those two guys in a way.
1: Yeah. Well, let me say.
2: They can't play college. They can't play in the NFL. Like, what do they do for a year? They're in limbo.
1: Well, I mean, they're going to have to work out, practice, maybe UFL, maybe, you know, I don't know, Canada. I don't know. I'll say this, and here's the thing. When are people going to stop listening to Kiffin when it comes to this stuff? Because right now he's getting some players sued, right? Is he not? I mean, Umami Ellen and Harper, he told them, hey, come on over. Like, you know, when they had already signed their rev share deals. So now they owe money. So, and they're not paying. LSU's not paying it according to everything right now. So, you know, and then was Kiffin convincing these guys to sue the NCAA? Oh, we'll bring you back. Well, that didn't work out either. You know, does this start to blow up in his face a little bit? I don't know.
2: Anyway. He's a changed man, Doug.
1: Yeah, that's right.
2: He needed Oxford more than Oxford needed him.
1: That's right. I'm sure that'll get played on the big board at some point, right?
2: You bought it.
1: Yeah, I did, yes. Okay, stop picking on me, Mark. You heard Joey. All right, that's going to wrap us up for today. We'll be back tomorrow with another edition of Mississippi Sports This Morning on The Fan, WJQS.

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17: 159 strikeouts. And he bumps this ball to deep left field. Alonso will watch number 301 into the second deck. The show goes on for Pete Alonso, Baltimore Oriole at City Field.
18: Another standing ovation, Pete Alonso. Mid-Atlantic Sports Network, Pete Alonso. He's homered in consecutive games five times this season. Congratulations. And the New York Mets once again had something to cheer about. 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This is as good as it gets. 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Dude Wipes, best clean, hands down. There's only one Belichick on the staff at North Carolina, as Bill Belichick's son, Steve Belichick, the defensive coordinator, has resigned. Mike Lombardi resigned slash fired. Bill Belichick Sr. on the clock, I would think, at North Carolina. They have Clemson coming up this weekend.
19: At Clemson.
18: Man. That one, that kind of quiet, though. You got a game against Clemson and Dabo. Yeah, Paul?
19: This is one of the weirder stories because Steve Belichick's gone. The investigation is ongoing. But they just won. They're 2-0. If they somehow beat Clemson, they get a week off, and then they're hosting Notre Dame, which will probably be undefeated coming in.
18: And Steve Belichick was the defensive coordinator. He resigned from his position effective October 27th, 2026. And he was on a medical.

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1: Rum Report. It's Lane Kiffin week, and everybody in the world knows it except the dude himself. You see, to Lane, Ole Miss is not the program that he jammed by leaving in the midst of a playoff run and then tried to poach coaches and players on the way out the door. To him, it's just another game. Besides, as Lane puts it, it's not about him. And the divorce was actually amicable because, in his words, both sides won. Hey, Lane, I've got a one-word reaction to all this nonsense you're shoveling. Of course it's about you. It's always about you. You make it that way. And as for you thinking that both sides made out well and there's no bad blood, once again, there's not a single person in Oxford who does not hate your guts, especially after they gave you everything you ever asked for and it still was not enough. 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
16: Here we go. It is a Thursday. Lions at Buffalo tonight against the Bills. That's going to be probably the best Thursday night matchup of the year, and it's an early one. We're live. We're in L.A. It's The Herd, wherever you may be and however you may be listening or watching. Thanks for making us part of your day. So there's this term that's been used about the Dallas Cowboys forever, America's team. I don't know exactly what it means. There was a time, Roger Staubach, maybe Danny White, Troy Aikman, they felt like America's team. America's team to me is, if you take out your favorite team where you live, if you live in Cincinnati, it's the Bengals, you live in Jacksonville, it's the Jets. If you take out your favorite team and you were asked, who do you want to see in the Super Bowl? Whoever your answer is, that's been the Cowboys for a lot of my life. Okay, if I'm in Seattle, I'd like to watch the Cowboys, if not the Seahawks, right? I think if you ask American sports fans right now, who you want to see in the Super Bowl outside of your favorite team, the answer is Buffalo. They're my pick to get to the Super Bowl. I'm not sure they're going to win. I want to see the matchup, but I am getting to the Super Bowl. Tonight's a rebranding. It's a rebirth. They have a new stadium. Can't wait to watch it. They've got new grass. They've got a new offensive head coach and reportedly too many obstructed views. Although I saw all the videos complaining, I didn't get it. But having the best player, and the Bills do, in a sport doesn't guarantee anything. Dan Marino, one trip to the Super Bowl in his career, and he didn't win. Mike Trout never won a single playoff game in baseball, and he was the best player for probably 8 years. Cristiano Ronaldo never won a World Cup. But the NFL is trying to end that. The quarterback now is the most protected player in the sport. Market size, because of shared revenue, is irrelevant. Buffalo small, Green Bay small, doesn't get in the way. Quarterbacks now, because of new rules, are not only protected but can elevate everybody on the field. And I do think Josh Allen feels like he has become like Rory McIlroy with the Masters, or maybe Messi at the World Cup. Just too damn good not to win. Tonight's a great example of how good he is. Jared Goff is a quarterback with the Lions, and they have incredible offensive weapons. Jared Goff, the last 2 years, leads the NFL in passing yards. Last 3 years, 30-plus touchdown passes. Jared Goff is an excellent NFL quarterback. And there will be moments tonight, like it looks like Josh Allen is playing a different sport. There is a delta between the two that will be noticeable, and I think Goff's a top 10 quarterback. Statistically, there's no question he's a top 5 or 6 quarterback. I looked this morning at the most playoff wins by a quarterback without getting to the Super Bowl. Not only does Josh Allen have the most, it's not particularly close. He's got 40% more wins without getting to a Super Bowl than second place Philip Rivers, Mark Brunell, and Danny White. Now, Peyton Manning did not win a Super Bowl until year 9. And Brady and Mahomes are outliers. You generally don't get into this league and get the best coach in the sport. That's not the way it works. Just like all you young kids out there looking to get work, the first job won't be the best. Your first boss probably not going to be Jeff Bezos, right? You're going to have a little turbulence in your early flight career. But I have this team getting to the Super Bowl. I think like Messi at the World Cup, Rory at the Masters, he is just too good not to win. And the sport now is doing him a favor. They have elevated the quarterback to a position.

0: years.
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17: Great rates, none of the bull. So I saw some numbers yesterday that were being passed around on the interweb, on InstaChat, and Snapgram. They were being tossed around, and a lot of people were like, look at this. This is a problem in America. This is a problem in college football. The highest estimated college football roster budgets, Ohio State, Oregon, Texas, LSU, A&M, all paying about $45 million to $50 million for players. For the record, the five lowest estimated budgets were also listed, and four of those five had winning records. That didn't get mentioned a lot on the interweb yesterday. So people looked at all that money to the players, and they got very uncomfortable. Let me tell you two things people haven't been uncomfortable with in college football in my adult life. Number one, college football has always had gaps in personnel and players. There are states like Florida and Georgia and Texas. Hundreds, 200-300 high school players that can play Division I football. That's not the case in Iowa or Nebraska or Wisconsin or Oregon. I mean, go look at the 2001 Miami Hurricane team. Maybe the most talented college team I've ever seen. Probably the most called. Their top six or seven players, that's the Willis McGahee team, all from Miami. Literally, they didn't have to get on a plane to fill out their roster with NFL players. Nobody had a problem with that. Hey, that's just, I love this sport. There's another gap that nobody ever talked about, the academic gap, that it's harder to get into Vandy and Stanford and Notre Dame and Northwestern. There are some schools, I won't mention them, where almost anybody can get into school. There are different realities for powers like Ohio State and schools like Northwestern

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16: A lot of Ravens fans said, Colin, what is it with you and Lamar Jackson? I've been a Lamar Jackson fan forever. You know, I think the Ravens are like a world-class organization, but I can only see so many things, the same thing so many times, where regular season, great, you get into the postseason and it's like they're not the same player. So I would say this, I hold the Ravens at such a high standard. The only other team I can say this about is Philadelphia, where I thought the Ravens were overvalued by Vegas. There were too many changes for my taste, and I still had them, I picked them to win their division. So they're the kid that gets a B in class, and the teacher goes, is everything right at home? Is everything okay? Like, their standard's just different. They haven't had back-to-back losing seasons, I think, since, like, 2000. So owner, front office, draft and develop, acquisitions. I mean, they lost Tyler Linderbaum, who I thought was the best free agent available, and their offensive line looked better. That's just not the way it works in the NFL. Offensive lines aren't even good in week one, and I think the Colts are good. But it's a little like our American financial system. Everybody like, the bond market's sketchy. We got crazy debt. The tariffs. The yield is treasury yields. Our economy could shrink by 30%. It'd still be the world's biggest. Like, there's a different standard for the criticism. So it's not like I don't like Baltimore. I just thought new coordinator, new coach, lost your center. They're asking him to go under center. He's coming off an injury, but they went out. I looked it up. 41 points, 8 yards a play, led the league. 200 yards rushing, 300 yards passing. And so, you know, it's like John Harbaugh was literally unemployed for an hour. And they're like, we think we can do better. Like, most people aren't moving off of Harbaugh. Like, San Francisco did once. Didn't work out. So, it's a little bit of a bounce back season because Lamar came off an injury, but, you know, they kind of, they,

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10: It's off tonight with the Bills hosting the Lions as the Bills christen their brand new $2.1 billion stadium. Quarterback Josh Allen.
11: You know, it's the first official, you know, seasonal game in there. But we're not really focused on that. We're just focused on short week, playing against a tough opponent, trying to have the best week possible.
10: The Sunday NFL schedule includes the Bengals visiting the Texans. Bengals QB Joe Burrow mispracticed yesterday with a back issue, but says he will play this weekend. The Bears host the Vikings Sunday. Minnesota QB Kyler Murray remains a question mark as he recovers from a concussion. The Falcons are unsure who their QB will be against the Panthers. Week 1 starter Cooper Rush is nursing a back injury. Tua Tagovailoa still recovering from an oblique strain. And Michael Penix not back yet from last season's ACL tear. Saturday's college schedule includes a matchup with number 7 LSU visiting 9th-ranked Ole Miss. LSU quarterback Sam Leavitt listed as doubtful on their injury report. I'm Matt McCoy.
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0: back. All right, short segment here. Coming up in about 10 minutes, I've got James Kelly. We've got a lot of ground to cover. So we will talk about the matchup tonight. I forgot. It's a beef day. Man, it's been a week now. Actually, it's been a life now. All right, so let me reset very quickly. Somehow, I left that out. How could I possibly have left that out? The beef segment is at the top of hour number three. So start thinking about that right now, because as I always say, once we get into hour number two, we start to move downhill quickly, especially since I've got James Kelly at the top, and then I've got EJ Manuel in the middle of the hour, and then all of a sudden it's the top of the third hour. So if there's something you want to beef about, go ahead and start dialing, or go ahead and start hitting me up and writing your beefs in on social. We take beefs everywhere. On the phones, 1-800-636-8686. Also on the X at Jim Rome. Also on the email, RomeAtHaveATake.com. And also on the chat. So go to our YouTube channel. Beef segment, top of hour number three. One of the highlights of every single week, and it always works. I mentioned you've got that game tonight. Great matchup. Thursday night matchups generally are, I don't want to use the word because ass. They just are. They are because of obvious reasons. They're generally not that good. Tonight should be. It's early in the year. Yes, it's a short week, but you got two premier teams, marquee teams. It's going to be fireworks. Got a brand new stadium. Already a controversy about that stadium. No, not the miniature scoreboards, not the views that are partially obscured, but whether or not OJ belongs on the Wall of Fame. So we've got a lot of discussion and a great game. I like it. Gary in Central Ohio on the chat. All model for the statue of the best player in franchise history who got away with murder. Just let me find my white suit. Ray Lewis. Ray did not kill anybody. There's not even an alleged. Ray didn't kill anybody. Ray certainly was in the wrong place at the wrong time. But Ray did not kill anybody. OJ did. In fact, more than one person. Anyway, James Kelly joins me next. We have a lot of games to break down. Don't want to miss that. The FanDuel segment next.
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16: 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It's the Dallas Cowboys hosting the Washington Commanders. 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
2: Three of last season's Final Four teams lost their opening game. Can the Patriots, Rams, and Broncos avoid the dreaded 0-2 hole and a nearly 90% chance of missing the playoffs? Westwood One Sports.
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0: UNC, which centered on these two key lines. Quote, the investigation determined that certain actions demonstrated a disregard for Carolina's values and standards of conduct. The investigation also found that these actions were isolated in scope and not a systemic failure, end quote. Because that's not vague or anything. So there were confirmed actions that disregarded Carolina's, quote, values and standards of conduct, but they were, quote, isolated in scope, and that it was not, quote, a systemic failure. The hell does any of that even mean? But anybody trying to twist that statement into some sort of ultimate vindication is really reaching. Yes, the program is so vindicated that two of the three most important members of the program have now resigned. The program is so vindicated that school had to put out the vaguest statement of all to show us that the results of the investigation didn't really show. Well, I don't know what it showed, because we didn't see the results of the investigation, and they're not clear on what it showed. Like, now, Powder, with the association, showed us the investigation regarding Ballmer and the Clippers. Yeah, the program is so vindicated, and it's been so falsely misrepresented that they have a brand new scandal this week that I haven't even mentioned yet. Come to find out, a freshman wide receiver has been suspended indefinitely after picking up a gun charge as a passenger in an SUV driven by another freshman teammate. That teammate, who was the driver, was also cited for speeding, and that dude has now been cited for speeding three times in the last 7 weeks. But sure, everything is under control. Everything has been overblown. It's a big witch hunt. And there's no systemic failure. So the hood man's been fully vindicated today. Sure he hasn't. But at least everything is calming down in Chapel Hill. All right, so we've got guys resigning. We have guys being suspended indefinitely. And more of the same. The Athletic says, quote, with both Lombardi and Steve Belichick out of the picture in recent weeks, a team source speaking anonymously because they were not authorized to speak publicly told The Athletic that the operations around the football program have been smoother, end of quote, since those two are gone. I mean, maybe they're actually playing better on the field. I've got to give the hood that much. The team does look much better than anybody thought that they would for all of this chaos. So maybe things are smoother with those two guys gone. Maybe because Jordan's not in the picture. And the hood really wants everybody to know that any notion that she had any power in that program was always absurd. As he told the Wall Street Journal this week, people thought, quote, she's trying to be the general manager of the team, and it's so ridiculous, end of quote.
1: Sir, in all honesty, it was ridiculous.
0: Yeah, I don't know that it was that ridiculous, Hood. People thought she was involved. One, because of that email that you sent saying include her in all of the correspondence. And number two, that time she showed up for that CBS interview and she controlled the entire thing. Remember, whenever they asked a question, she said, he's not answering that.
2: We're not talking about this.
0: We're not talking about this.
2: No.
0: And then we saw her parading around on the field before a game. So she's CC'd on all the emails. She's controlling the interview. She's walking around the field. I don't know. People kind of assumed that she had a pretty big role. I don't think that was a major leap to make. I don't think it was, quote, ridiculous that she was involved and that she didn't have a role in the program. But whatever. Fine. And you're all moving on from whatever happened. There was a violation of the rules and standards of conduct. But nothing to see here. All right. That's why the university sent a couple of lawyers to sniff around and see what they could find and what they could dig up just in the event that the case wanted to move on from the hood, too. Anyway, they're acting like, you see? Nothing to see here. Nothing going on here. No controversy here. No moobs. Speaking of moobs, you can't move on from the moobs, dude. But I will tell you this. Winning is the great deodorant. We know that. You go to Death Valley, you beat Clemson, those double D's will suddenly look like single D's. That's what a win can do for you. Go to Death Valley, and people may even stop demanding that you get breast reduction surgery. Winning is crazy like that. I'm telling you, you win there, and people will stop bringing up that you showed up topless and moved for that walk of shame that ring cam caught on. If you win this game in Death Valley, my man, you may not even have to wear a bra anymore. Coach him up, Moob. Coach him up, Moobie.
2: Bruh.
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8: And Patrick, and this is Above the Noise. Thursday Night Football has spent years as the NFL's running joke. Great, more football. Then you check the schedule and it's Panthers-Browns. 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It starts tonight, Lions-Bills. Schedule barely lets up. Buccaneers-Cowboys, Seahawks-Broncos, Patriots-Bears, Jags-Ravens, Chiefs-Rams. Al Michaels has to be thrilled. Of course, September schedules come with a little bit of an expiration date. Injuries happen. Tenders collapse. Teams we expected to matter inevitably don't. That December matchup that looks great today might be meaningless by kickoff. That's the problem for December. Right now, the NFL has given Thursday night something that they often lack. Games you would actually choose to watch on Sunday. So enjoy it while we can. Thursday night football has been the punchline forever. This year, at least on paper, it looks like the NFL has decided to spoil us. I'm Dan Patrick, and this is Above the Noise.
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16: And here's what you need to know.
17: In college football, North Carolina defensive coordinator Steve Belichick resigned today, coinciding with the conclusion of a university investigation into the program that found, quote, certain actions that demonstrated a disregard for the university's values and standards of conduct, unquote. In the NFL, Atlanta Falcons quarterbacks Michael Penix Jr. and Cooper Rush were full participants in practice today. Tua Tagovailoa did not practice. New England Patriots running back Travion Henderson told reporters, quote, I'm ready to go, unquote, for Sunday's game against the Steelers. Henderson missed last Thursday's loss at Seattle due to a right ankle injury. In Major League Baseball, the Los Angeles Dodgers clinched their fifth consecutive National League West Championship with an 8-2 victory at Cincinnati, the Dodgers' 13th division title in the last 14 years. I'm Isaac Lohenkron.
16: Are you ready?
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16: 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Wow! Here's Covino and Rich.
24: Oh, hey.
25: Hey.
24: Who's here tonight? I didn't get a Cron alert on my phone. I always get Cron alerts. Lohenkron is here. He's got your updates. Always a pleasure to have the Cron in the building.
25: Hey.
24: And, of course, Danny G, super producer, Iowa Samuel, and, of course, the Fox Sports Radio Nation. It's not a show without you.
23: Indeed.
24: The best show in all the land, Covino and Rich.
25: That's us.
24: That's us, Steve Covino and Rich Davis. And, man, it's a special day because we have lots to get to. Old school and 50 hits. We reminisce. We throw it back. We get you involved. We give away prizes.
25: Yeah.
24: Plus, whatever we don't fit into the show because you babble, bro. You just babble.
25: Babble.
24: You just babble on like a babbler from Babylon. We do overpromised after the show, but let's go.
25: Hopefully,
24: whatever we don't fit is in the bonus pod today.
25: Hopefully you are having close to a Pete Alonso type of week. I mean, that story won't go away.
26: Yeah, get enough of your Mets. How about it? I hope you're having a Dodgers sort of day.
27: Yeah.
24: You know what? I was just going to say that. Congratulations.
25: Oh! Yeah.
26: Let's go. Remember the team the team Rich said was going to maybe be a wild card team.
24: Congratulations to the clinching Los Angeles Dodgers.
25: Wish you were a wild card team.
24: Congrats again, I should say.
26: you wish you were a third place team.
24: You're both right. As a guy in the middle, as a Yankees fan, I will say that Rich isn't wrong with this Pete Alonso story. It doesn't go away because now he commented about, you know, no matter when he comes back to New York, whether it's at Citi Field or Yankee Stadium, it's always home to me. Now Mets fans are offended by that. Maybe they'll hate him now. Right. Like, what do you mean, Yankee Stadium? What do you mean? And he simply means New York. Stop dissecting every single word. People just love to pounce at the nonsense.
0: Well,
24: but
0: how about
24: Pete Alonso's not going away. Sidney Sweeney's not going away. And it's sort

0: of drowning out the Dodgers. Oh, you know why, though, Danny G?
1: And political arguments with Ed Sheeran and Macklemore not going away.
0: That's not going away either. Yeah. That whole story with Robert Kraft and Macklemore. Well, is it Macklemore or Macklemore?
2: I've been saying Macklemore. Maybe it is Macklemore.
1: It's Macklemore.
2: But yeah. I think Macklemore. Robert Kraft and Macklemore or Macklemore are all
1: it's
2: making
1: Macklemore, Sam,
2: donations to various charities. What is it again?
3: Macklemore.
1: Macklemore.
2: I was saying Macklemore yesterday, but they're making donations to charities, which is always a good thing.
0: It is a great thing.
1: If you say Macklemore, you probably say Chipotle. Chipotle.
0: But you know what? I think the Dodgers clinching, which is big news, and that's great for them, and it's huge for Dodgers fans. And it puts them in a great position. It sort of gets drowned out because it's almost expected to.
1: Even though nothing's guaranteed.
0: 14 of the last 15 or 13 of the last 14? Like, give me a break.
2: Yet another NL West division title.
0: Yeah.
2: Sigh.
0: No, it just becomes expected after a while. Yeah, seriously.
3: Like Rich said yesterday, you still got to celebrate every moment, every chance you can.
2: I'm with you, Danny. That's five in a row for the Dodgers.
1: I'm all about the celebration.
0: You ever notice that in real life? Like, when you have, like, a lot of things going on, but your family and friends are sort of sick of it, and they don't really like acknowledge the cool stuff you're doing because they're like, oh, great, another great thing you're bragging about. That's kind of how you feel about the Dodgers. Like, oh, whoop-de-doo, they won again. It just becomes expected after a while.
1: Are you not getting enough compliments from your family?
0: I'm not. I'm like, guys, what do I got to do for you guys to care? But they're so used to me, like, maybe promoting stuff or doing things like that.
3: You're going to get some from the listeners. Next Friday is our show's fourth anniversary.
0: Yeah.
3: Being in drive time full time.
0: Wow. Full time drive years. Time, 4 years.
1: Wow.
0: Dude, man, I'm convinced.
1: Time flies.
3: Feels a lot longer. I'm cooking up something special to play on the air next Friday.
1: Perfect. Can't wait. So I got one last thing about the Mets, and you won't hear about them for the rest of the year. How about that? Is that a deal?
3: Oh, thank God.
1: One last thing.
0: Ping pong sound effects.
1: You know what? If I hear one thing about Oswaldo Cabrera or Volpe or one of your dopey-ass players, I'm gonna play the ping-pong sound effects, too.
0: Fair enough. One last
1: thought about the Mets.
0: Yeah, sure. Let's go, Danny.
3: Yes.
0: Dan, don't mind us playing ping-pong.
3: Giving it the Panthers treatment.
1: Yeah. The Mets season could be summed up in this past week. Your best former player comes back, gets a standing O, a curtain call, and everyone loves Pete Alonso. And then, during that same series, a pop-up drops perfectly between Bo Bichette, Francisco Lindor, and Juan Soto. They called it the billion-dollar pop-up drop.
0: How embarrassing.
1: And I think that sums up the Mets season.
0: It really does.
1: You don't need to hear me talk about him anymore. The end.
0: No, I mean, you're absolutely right. But today we have lots more to get to. There's more than just the Mets and the Yankees and the Dodgers clinching it. Whoop-de-doo. No, congrats. Yay. Honestly, it's congrats followed by a wow. It really is.
1: Wow.
0: Because they're so good, you expect it.
1: Are you giving that an Owen Wilson wow? Like a wow.
0: Wow.
1: Wow.
0: Wow.
3: In all honesty, though, it hasn't been the smoothest or easiest season for the Dodgers. Will Smith out for most of the year. Tons of injuries, especially in the pitching rotation and bullpen. So, you know, there was some worrying going on in the middle of the season. Like, are these injuries going to derail the team?
1: Absolutely.
2: I mean, worrying for the back-to-back World Series champion.
3: Obviously, not to mention Ohtani's injury.
1: I mean, no, honestly, I know there was a ton of people very concerned that the Dodgers might not win more than 95 games. It was very, there was a high alert out here in Southern California. There was a rumor that fans were really on edge that they might only win like 94 or 95.
0: Yeah, nobody's feeling bad for Blake Snell and Ohtani and Aaron Judge right now. We still don't know what's going on with him for the Yanks. No one's feeling bad for the Yankees or Dodgers.
1: Well, you know what you got, Danny? You got 9 games left, right, for the Dodgers? A little personal thing as a fan. If they go 7-2, they win 100 games. So, I mean, for a team that struggled so much. All right, but hey, congrats to the Dodgers fans. But
3: there were struggles, Rich. They just fought through it the way a winner does.
1: Do you tell me the Dodgers struggle is like a hot girl that puts on glasses and she's like, I'm a nerd. People think I'm a nerd.
0: When a hot girl tells you, she was like, I was bullied when I grew up. Like, you're so hot. Stop complaining.
4: Struggling.
0: Yeah, I'm sure it was really tough for you being all hot growing up.
1: It was like so tough. You know, like people just,
0: I just wasn't accepted. What, for being hot? I don't want to hear it.
1: I'm a nerd. Okay, hot girl, it's a nerd.
0: No one wants to hear it.
1: Yeah, Dodgers. Really tough road. All right, so let's talk about something that, Danny, you sent this early. I thought this was really interesting, and Big Mike and I were talking about it early with Cove. The Oversight Committee. Which, by the way, how do you get on that?
0: I think you

0: bring up one of my pet peeves in the world of sports.
1: Hold on. They're saying the score will stay as is, but yeah. they've also acknowledged that the play shouldn't have happened.
2: They just say they don't have the authority.
1: Yeah, they don't have the authority to do anything about it. So it's almost like, okay, well, if you admit and you're saying that the last play shouldn't have happened because they misread the play clock, they used the replay play clock, which is against protocol, then shouldn't the score not count? And they're like, yeah, but well, we can't do anything about that. But even if they could, we all saw what went down. That's the thing. So the oversight committee basically admitting they can't do anything about it.
0: Well, know what it's like. That's why people say the following phrase. Well, let me talk to a manager. When someone says they, well, I don't have the authority for that. What does every Karen or complainer say? Well, I let me speak with the manager. If the oversight committee can't make a change, even though they know the call was wrong, then what good is an oversight committee? Which leads me to the point that I want to start the show with.
1: I mean, at least they, I guess, officially acknowledge that there was an error. That's really all you're getting out of it. Maybe a little smidge of satisfaction for the people that said there was no time left. Like, they're basically saying, yeah, you're right. There was no time left. You're right about that. Well, then can you fix it? No, we can't. No, but there was no time left. No,
3: there are people now that are saying there was, like Dan Wetzel of ESPN.
0: He's actually saying, is he the guy from the Pretzel Fortune?
2: No.
1: No, ironically, he's involved with Auntie Anne's.
3: He's saying that Michigan's win was legit, that there was time left. If you go to his Twitter and you read about it, Dan Wetzel, he's a prominent writer. He's saying it was actually.
0: Do you get the butter or cinnamon ones?
1: I know, Dan Wetzel.
3: You guys aren't even listening to me.
1: Hold on, Sam. I get the cinnamon one with the chocolate dip.
0: I'm all about the butter and salt. You got to go.
1: No. I saw with my own eyes that there was no time left, and I saw that the refs used the wrong time clock. So I'm sure Dan Wetzel has greater insight, but that doesn't change what my eyes saw. You know what else I saw? I saw Michigan get another chance and beat Western Michigan out of maybe their greatest victory of all time.
3: It didn't look legit to me.
0: I mean, they still had to pull off a Hail Mary, which is the eye-rolly part of it. But I wanted to bring up the idea of oversight committees, and when you, quote, protest a game in baseball or any sport, it never changes. No. Armando Galarraga?
1: Yes.
2: Yes.
0: With the perfect game. You always want to say Andreas, don't you?
1: The big cat.
0: Galarraga's perfect game. There were moments in life that we could have said, yeah, you know what? It was clearly we got it wrong. Let's change it. It never, ever changes. So I say scrap the committees. Scrap the idea of this game's being played under protest, because that crap never changes. And whatever you see with your eyes is your lasting impression. If you saw the Astros win the World Series, if you saw Reggie Bush flipping into the end zone, if you saw your boy Ryan Garcia Covino knock out Devin Haney.
1: And guess what? He knocked out Devin Haney. He won the fight.
0: Dude, mi ojos saw that. My eyes saw it, and it's not changing. You could say, well, now after protest. No, that's what you saw. That's what happened.
1: But you know what? In a world where we rarely see results or things overturned because, you know, we saw it happen and therefore it is. If you look up Devin Haney's record, if you guys remember the story between Ryan Garcia, who just fought this past weekend and won, right? He beat Conor Benn. He's back on track. He fought Devin Haney and annihilated him. Yeah. Right, I mean, Devin Haney had no work for Ryan Garcia. Then the Haneys had all this testing done. Ryan Garcia comes back with 6, like, I don't know, nanograms or whatever of osterine in his system, which is not a lot. Like, he barely had anything in his system, but he did have something called osterine in his system. So they said the fight didn't count after a bunch of protesting and back and forth. You go to Devin Haney's record, he's 33-0. They took that victory away from Ryan Garcia.
0: So
1: I mean, sometimes it does work out, even though we, the public, have made a decision of our own. Ryan Garcia whooped his ass. They have taken away that victory, though.
0: You know what it reminds me of? You know, in the court of law, who says the law?
1: Pee Wee Herman.
0: He does.
1: In Pee Wee's Big Adventure.
0: By the way, as you play the Law & Order SVU sound, You know who's going to be on Law & Order SVU? You got my ADD blazing. Sorry, Sam. Jalen Brunson, because Mariska Hargitay is such a big Law & Order fan. I'm sorry, such a big Knicks fan. Jalen Brunson is going to be a major part in a new upcoming

0: SVU episode. How about that? But anyway,
1: in the
0: court of law.
1: For a fun fact reason, Ryan Garcia defeated Haney by majority decision in 2024, but it was overturned for a no contest because of the positive drug test. So you said knocked out. Yeah. He knocked him down
0: knocked
1: a million
0: him down,
1: times.
0: Yeah.
1: But it wasn't a knockout. I'm just making that clear for the fight fans that might want to correct us.
0: Yeah, for sure. In the court of law, nothing makes me roll my eyes more than when a lawyer's arguing their case. And what does the judge say? Well, hold on. Hits the gavel. Hit me with a gavel, Sam. I know you have it on standby. Strike that from the record. Yeah, but I heard it.
1: Not gonna erase it from my ears because you said strike it.
0: Like one of the lawyers will say something that's crossing the line.
1: In other words, yeah, we saw Ryan Garcia win, so therefore he won. We don't care if you take it back or not.
0: When a lawyer says something and you're like, oh, wait, what did that lawyer say? And then the judge goes, strike that from the record.
1: How about when you take away Reggie Bush's Heisman?
0: I heard it with my ears. I saw Reggie Bush flip into the end zone. I saw him have a miraculous college football season. I saw him with the Heisman. You could take it away. This is not Silo.
1: You can't erase
0: my memories. This is not Men in Black.
1: It affects the record books, and it affects people maybe like 40, 50 years from now who look back and are like, man, yeah, I guess Reggie Bush didn't win the Heisman. It's like, no, he did. But people will look back and think otherwise.
0: By the way, Danny,
1: that's the only thing. If you lived it, you know what happened.
0: Covino will get that Silo reference if he sticks with the show. I don't know how he's bored by it.
1: That's the most visually boring show. I think can't Silo's even stay away.
2: Are you serious?
1: Yeah, I'm not feeling it.
0: Yeah, you're outnumbered on this one, buddy.
3: Silo, what is that about farming? Does it take place in Iowa? Oh, it's about corn.
1: It might as well be. It's boring as hell.
0: You know what? That would be a show you would watch.
1: It's an Apple TV show.
0: Silo.
3: Silo's a boring name for a show. What were they thinking?
1: It's a boring show.
2: Documentary about how you grew up, Sam.
0: Silo Boy, starring Sam.
1: I know it's highly touted, but I can't get through it.
0: Okay.
1: But the Oversight Committee protesting, even if they are able to turn things over, because they have in the past, here and there, does it really make a difference to you? If so, what happened?
0: Yeah. I mean, let me ask Ilo. I mean, a man of reason, a man of integrity. And a man that knows a lot about the history
1: of sports. Hold on. Before you go to Ilo, I just thought of a really obvious one we didn't even say. If somehow they were able to overturn, like, the Astros' World Series victories, we still know they won. What are they going to do about it?
0: And we saw them celebrating. And the fans had that moment.
1: Yeah, you know what? Well, the Oversight Committee said rules it. No win, no victory, no World Series for the Astros.
2: Yeah, I don't even care about that part. The part that still lingers is that none of the players were punished.
1: Yeah, but my point is, we all saw it happen, right?
2: Yeah. So it's not
1: you overturned it for whatever reason.
0: You could go to a wedding and then they annul the marriage. I was at the wedding. I saw it. Like you can't. No, it didn't happen. I had cake and I got high. Yep, I was there. I danced the Macarena with your uncle.
1: There was foul play involved. Something went. Yeah, but we all saw it. Like
0: but it was annulled.
1: Unless you get some sort of Men in Black device to hit us over the head with, you're not forgetting what happened.
0: Or the vitamin D in Silo. Ilo, to you, my good pal, your thoughts on the idea of trying to overturn something we've seen.
4: Rich, look at this little device, please. Now who won the Michigan Western Michigan game? You make a great point, because the only game that I can really remember offhand that actually got overturned was the George Brett Pine Tar game. And that was overturned by the league office. It was not the result of a protest. I cannot remember any Major League Baseball game in my life that was played under protest that ultimately got overturned because of the protest.
3: You know, what's funny is that Isaac, you're not even tagged on this tweet, but this our listener, James Martin, he just mentioned the exact same thing.
1: Well,
3: he just tweeted at us.
1: Very controversial.
3: Thank you, James Martin.
1: Play. I mean, that highlight alone still lives in my memory. It's burnt there. George Brett freaking out.
0: That's such a fantastic example of something that will live in your brain forever. So it could be overturned, but you're still like, yo, George Brett lost his S.
1: He lost his S.
0: And that was such a great moment.
4: Ironically, that wasn't the last time that George Brett did that.
2: Hey, Ilo, you still have that flashy thing?
4: My Neuralizer app? All right, you ready?
2: Tuck rule. Thank you.
0: Oh, Danny's like, Raiders won. Yeah.
2: They did.
3: My life is changed.
2: They actually did.
1: It feels like even though there have been moments where they overturned it doesn't change the public opinion.

0: opinion or what we remember, right? Unless we're hit over the head with that thing that you got. But it feels the same way as like a petition. Like, do petitions really make or create change? We're thinking that they're supposed to, or create some sort of justice or make some sort of impact. And I'm sure there are cases where they do, but do they really? Like, yeah, we got 20,000 people who signed the petition. And it's like, okay, like, well, I'll give you a high five.
1: I'll give you a dumb one. I really enjoy Nick Lachey and Vanessa Minnilla.
0: Okay.
1: Right? I think they're, A, lovely. We've known them for years.
0: Yeah, they're great.
1: But there was the season of, like, Love is Blind where, like, I think I saw something on Instagram. It was like, people wanted new hosts for the show. And like, there's a petition.
0: Do petitions or like, ever really work?
1: Yeah, or I don't like know. Replace a food
0: Does
1: at
0: the
1: a
0: oversight
1: stadium,
0: committee
1: a petition. I don't know.
0: Ever really do anything? Does protesting ever really result in change? I mean, people want their voices heard. I get all that.
2: It raises awareness.
0: Yeah, I'm not talking about like serious like protesting when tragedy happens.
1: No.
0: You know, we're talking about games and stupid stuff. But that's the update there.
1: What did I tell you yesterday that I don't believe in?
0: Hold on. I remember
3: the Easter Bunny.
0: No, not the Easter Bunny. It was motion sickness.
2: Seasickness.
0: Motion sickness is
1: I don't believe in motion sickness. I feel like people are
2: and
1: just,
2: phobias.
1: I don't believe in these type of things.
3: Oh, and you didn't want to give Ben a $20 bill as the tooth fairy, remember?
1: Yes. Well, there's a tooth fairy, Danny G.
3: How much money?
2: $20. Inflation.
1: Tooth fairy's gotta pay for it. Kids' teeth cost money these days. So
2: kids' teeth. It's market value for it.
1: So, you got me all thrown off, Danny. You got me all thrown off because I'm like, Danny G, you said, do you want to be the crusher of someone in a car out there? What are you doing?
0: No, oh, you said someone, what did you bring up yesterday?
3: Jeez, Rich, it's not Santa Claus we're talking about.
1: Yeah, well, anything. Slippery slope, Danny. Third rail.
0: Mission.
1: Oh, what I don't believe in.
0: Motion sickness.
1: Yeah. Know what I don't believe in today? Anything you see outside a supermarket. People telling you to sign a petition. I don't believe it works. Whatever they're trying to have you sign.
0: I agree.
1: I don't believe
0: you.
1: It. I don't believe people are really selling candy bars for their basketball team. I don't believe anything I see outside the supermarket. Not what you think it is.
3: What about when they were trying to change the name of the airport to the Dolly Parton International Airport?
1: But I think they would have done that. I don't think Frank in Nashville needed to sign that petition for it to happen. I think it just happens.
0: You know when it worked, surprisingly? we've named a few examples. George Brett, the Ryan Garcia, they overturned the fight. But again, we all know what really happened, right? We all saw it. When Sonic, Rich loves this example, when Sonic the movie was coming out,
1: yeah,
0: they put out like a trailer and a teaser of what the Sonic character would look like in this new movie, this live-action movie with Jim Carrey and James Marsden. And the big complaint from all the gamers and the Sonic fans were like, Sonic looks not likable. We don't like how you made Sonic look. And all the fans spoke out and protested and signed petitions. And they actually changed it, and it worked out for the better. They're what, like 3 or 4 deep now?
1: I don't think it was a really hugely
0: successful franchise.
1: But truthfully, I think it was not really a petition. It's more of like, oh, look at the social media feedback.
0: It was a social media movement that got it to change. Well, so, you know, people, I guess protesting does work to some degree.
1: You know what, to really wrap up the conversation.
0: But the stories are few and far between.
1: Yeah. To wrap up the conversation, though, the oversight committee admitting they got it wrong, but they really can't do anything about it. It doesn't benefit college football to do anything. Western Michigan is going nowhere. Michigan could be a team fighting for an outside playoff bracket spot or see, you know, they're 2-0 now. I think it benefits college football in every narrative to have Michigan keep that W, because otherwise...
4: Who are you to say that Michigan is going nowhere? The Broncos, if they went undefeated, they might be considered for an at-large spot, especially if we expand to 24.
1: Western Michigan has 0.0 shot of doing anything. Michigan...
4: Oh, Michigan win on their resume would have looked pretty good.
1: I mean, you're right, Sam, but I just think that it's better for college football and huge fan bases to keep that dub.
0: So Blind Guy Creations sets us up in the YouTube chat, and he goes, wait a second. So then should I stop the petition to have Covino and Rich take over for Dan Patrick when he retires?
2: No, don't.
0: Should we have him stop that?
2: No, don't stop
0: Should we can have him continue?
1: I don't think a petition will do that.
0: Well, thanks. A lot of people chiming in on the YouTube chat. We're streaming live at Covino and Rich FSR. at Covino and Rich FSR on YouTube. So if you can think of any other examples of when it works, because basically what we're saying is few and far between when change is made. But even when the change was made, we still remember what happened. No one's erasing Reggie Bush flipping into the end zone, like he said. We remember his magical season.
1: Yeah, no one will remember it differently. And to sum it up, hey, Michigan won. Let's move past it. You're not going to get what you want. If they're not going to overturn it, it's not in their authority, then whose is it? It's no one's. It's not going to happen.
0: Would there have been justice, though, if they said, you know what, victory should have never happened, and then Western Michigan gets the win? Would there have been a form of justice, or would that have been almost a tainted victory?
1: Yeah, dare I say something?
4: No, the tainted victory is Michigan. Come on. I think it would have been right to overturn it.
0: You think they would have felt great about it? They didn't even get to celebrate it. That would have been their biggest win in their team history. They didn't even get to celebrate it.
4: Celebrate it now. 2-0,
1: sure,
4: baby.
1: I'm sure there's not a lot of people that bet it, but what do you think would happen? You got to think of other aspects.
0: That's probably a big reason why they can't.
1: There's a huge gambling layer to this. How about someone that just even put $20 money line on Western Michigan, and all of a sudden they, I threw out my ticket, or, there's too much at stake.
0: I would say that's probably a factor.
1: Michigan won, the end. More Covino and Rich next.
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13: Oversight, schmoversight. Quote me on that, committee.
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13: Camino and Rich on Fox Sports Radio with Danny G, Sam, and the Kron, who's got your updates in about 5 minutes. Steve Covino, El Hombre Masuapo. You can find me at Steve Covino, at Rich Davis, all of us at Covino and Rich. And we're live from the Fox Sports Radio studio. I'm just thinking about it. I had an epiphany. An epiphany. I was in the bathroom and I'm thinking to myself,
14: I knew it.
13: That's where I usually have my deepest thoughts. That when I'm scratching my beard. So I'm scratching my beard and I'm thinking to myself, clearly Jim Joyce blew the call, right?
5: Yeah.
13: He admits, he cried about it, that he blew the call.
5: Yes.
13: Which means Armando Galarraga really did pitch a perfect game, but they call it the imperfect perfect game.
5: Which I think makes it the most famous imperfect perfect game. I think it makes it you would never have remembered the name. I think it's almost cooler.
13: As a result, yeah, I mean, we're very close to the situation. Yeah. We remember watching it. It's remembered as a result of the mistake. But shouldn't the record books say that he has a perfect game then? I mean, who's holding it back? Like, we're so...
5: I know what you're saying. In a world now,
13: those are the rules and that's what happened.
5: In a world of replays and challenges, what you're saying is if the final call of a perfect game years ago...
13: Who's saying no?
5: Who's the guy
13: to say, no, that's what happened, that's how it stays.
5: And this all stems from Danny G bringing up that the oversight committee said that, yeah, Michigan sort of got away with one, but we can't really change anything.
13: It's so weird. I don't know. It's just weird to me. And I think with things like that, I think you really hit the nail on the head. Nowadays, there's too much money at stake to really overturn these things where they're like, yep, we acknowledge that we made a mistake, but we're not changing the damn thing.
5: Because at that point, I mean, I know sportsbook probably have insurance and
13: different
5: policies.
13: That's the bottom. I bet you that's really a major part of why we wouldn't see things changed in today's world, especially.
5: You'd have to pay out both sides of that bet. People that already claim their prize get it. And then you'd have to be like, psych, you get to keep your money, I guess, but... if you're on the other side of the bet, you're now getting paid. So, yeah, there's a lot involved, dude. There's a lot involved, for sure.
13: So, we're talking about the oversight committee.
5: All right, you know what? Want to go to the phones?
13: Protesting, and does it really work? And
6: yeah. We have loaded lines on this topic.
13: Man. Let's do it.
5: This show's hot right now.
6: Let's start with our friend Mark in Syracuse.
5: Yo, Mark in the Cuse. What's up, man?
13: Hey, Mark.
14: Hey, guys. How you doing?
5: How are you?
14: Good. A comment about the gambling part of it. I don't know if you remember back, I don't even know how many years ago, the Kentucky Derby. I bet it every year. I had a trifecta. There was a race, and I forgive me about what year it was, but so I had the winning trifecta, but the horse bumped another horse and they disqualified him. It cost me over 10 grand.
5: Yikes. Mm. Yeah. Sorry about your horsey. I recommend you do this. I don't recommend you share it on social media, but if you ever get a ticket from a casino, like at the sports book,
13: keep it.
5: Take a quick picture of it, right? Because there was a time where, what was it? Was it Canelo Triple G? I didn't realize that a draw resulted in like a push almost. And, you know, you get some of your money back. And luckily, I'd taken a picture of my ticket. You throw it out, you're screwed. So... I guarantee gambling is a big part of it. Who else we got, Danny G? Phone calls at 877-99 on Fox.
13: Oh, sorry to hear about that, dude.
6: I looked it up. 2019 Kentucky Derby. It was maximum security. All right. Let's go to St. Paul. Mike is in the house.
5: What's up, Mikey?
15: Mike. If you guys recall back in 2018, they did the Justice League movie and the director Zack Snyder, his daughter died during the production, so he left the show and they gave it over to some other guy.
5: And then they did the Snyder edit, right? Like the Snyder cut later.
15: Yeah, they did the Snyder cut. So it went on Rotten Tomatoes, it was like 30%, and then on the Snyder cut, it was like 80%. Now it's like that's obviously not like Academy Award winning, but it's an amazing thing that they allowed for him to, they gave him HBO or whoever gave him money to do it, to get it like finished, like the version he wanted. And it's a completely different movie.
5: That's wild. See, yeah, that's a, you know, that might be the one you remember.
13: You're right? Saying, but does it change
5: you remember
13: the fact that we saw it and originally it wasn't good?
5: Like I saw the recut. You guys ever see the recut of Rocky IV? I'm not making a joke. They did a recut.
13: It was the same thought.
5: Same movie. Like,
13: Stallone basically said, the movie that came out that we saw wasn't how he wanted it to be put out. So he re-released it. And I think it cut out some of the fun stuff.
5: Cut out the Pauly robot and some fun stuff. But you know what they added? There was a longer Apollo funeral scene. And there was a slightly different ending with the Russians cheering for Rocky.
13: I feel like it moved quicker, but I didn't like it any better.
5: Yeah.
6: Richard kind of makes me think of Taylor Swift having to recut all of her old songs when she got into the drama with that scooter guy.
13: But you're still left the same feeling, right?
5: You mean Mr. Sydney Sweeney?
13: It doesn't erase the original.
5: I think that guy's
6: doesn't. And that's the thing.
16: Taylor's version. Now she owns all of her versions, right? She owns them again, right?
13: But it doesn't change our first impression. It really doesn't. even if you were to overturn it. And rarely does it ever happen. Rarely do you see the change. Rarely. It's few and far between, like we said. Who else we got, Danny?
6: Really quick, Mauser and Cincy on our in-show chat on YouTube. He says, if they had used instant replay at the 84 All-Valley Karate Championship, they'd realize that Daniel LaRusa used an illegal kick to the face to beat Johnny Lawrence.
5: Danny Lawrence would be the All-Valley champion back-to-back.
13: Back-to-back champion. Would have changed his fate.
5: Would have changed his life.
16: Would have been changed forever.
6: Would have changed
5: everything.
16: Destiny.
13: We want to have that stupid LaRusso's car dealership out here.
5: Yeah, and Johnny, down the price. Johnny Lawrence wouldn't be drinking Coors Banquet, so down on his luck.
6: Let's talk to Marion in Georgia.
13: What's up, Marion?
17: Hey, yeah, it's good. Great show as always.
5: Thanks, man.
17: This one might be a little obscure for some people, but the Lance Armstrong era, he won 7 Tour de France's in a row. Of course, they stripped him years later, but they didn't, like, name the number 2 person in all those races as the champion.
5: Bro,
17: for that year.
5: Honestly, like, can you give this guy a grilling apron? Yeah. And can you get, what's your name again, brother?
6: It's Marion.
17: Yeah, Marion.
5: Marion, you're gonna get a Kavino and Rich tailgating prize pack, because Lance Armstrong, such a good example of, you could strip this guy of every accolade, but everyone on planet Earth would answer Lance Armstrong if you're like, who's the most renowned biker, you know, or cyclist of all time?
16: You know, so that's why you can't name the second place person as the winner, because it's just voided. Those years, just there's no winner.
5: But you know what? You still think Lance Armstrong the best ever. So, like, he's right. Well, you can take it away all you want. It doesn't erase your memory.
6: He's the best voider I've ever seen.
13: How about the time the oversight committee went back into the record books, or was it the Sports Bureau? I don't know who actually did it, but they realized that Stan Ross didn't get 3,000 hits, a la Bernie Mac, and they made him go back just to get it.
5: Well, isn't there a discrepancy of the old African-American Negro Leagues, like home run counts, where they're saying that maybe their home run champion isn't Hank Aaron Barry Bonds? Right?
6: One stat caught up to us in Last One Standing for Babe Ruth, remember? Because two different agencies had his home runs listed for one season.
5: So, yeah. I tell you, it's...
13: But don't
5: it's
13: we still acknowledge Babe Ruth as
6: that? Oh,
5: yeah. It's still... It's
13: Hank Aaron, I should say.
5: Danny G, it's such an interesting thought. I'm glad we all brought it up. But oversight committees, protesting games, I get it, but it never results in anything. It's a really interesting conversation. All right, let's go to Isaac Lohenkron for an update. Ilo, what's doing, my friend?
18: Well, let's just say this. We're going to save the best for last on this one. We'll start in college football, where North Carolina defensive coordinator Steve Belichick resigned today, coinciding with the conclusion of a university investigation into the program that found, quote, certain actions that demonstrated a disregard for the university's values and standards of conduct, unquote. In Major League Baseball today, the Los Angeles Dodgers clinched their 5th consecutive National League West Championship with an 8-2 victory at Cincinnati. It's the Dodgers' 13th division title in the last 14 years. Well, you don't have to raise your hand. It's your guy's show. What is this, third grade?
5: I respect you. Back to school.
18: Why do you respect me?
5: So, Ilo, it's so funny that Danny and Dodgers fans, like yourself, you probably couldn't name the last play of all your clinching years. As a Mets fan, even though I said I wasn't going to bring up the Mets again, they've won so infrequently that I know, like, the final play of the very few times.
18: By comparison, 1988, which was the Dodgers' first division championship, I think they won it back in 85, at San Diego, Marvell Wynn with a pop-up, Steve Sachs backs up behind second base and makes the catch for the division clincher. And the last 13 years, I couldn't tell you any one of them, including today.
5: Point proven, because it's like when your team doesn't win often, you remember the final plays of the clinch, of the divisional, of the everything. Yankees and Dodgers fans, you guys are like, I don't know, was that the year with Wade Boggs on the horse? Like, everyone, you forget. It's all blur.
18: You noticed that while you were ripping 96. The Dodgers, Danny was pretending to be on the phone. In the NFL, Atlanta Falcons quarterbacks Michael Penix Jr. and Cooper Rush were full participants in practice today. Tua Tagovailoa did not practice. Cincinnati Bengals quarterback Joe Burrow, a limited participant in practice because of a back injury. Minnesota Vikings quarterback Kyler Murray, a limited participant in practice today because of a concussion. Finally, Kavino and Rich, do you guys remember the case where the ex-wife of former NFL offensive lineman Matt Khalil publicly stated that his male reproductive organ was the size of, quote, 2 Coke cans, unquote.
5: Yes. All right. Yes. Yeah.
18: Well, Khalil sued his ex-wife over those comments, but today a United States district court dismissed the lawsuit, ruling that the comments about Khalil's male reproductive organ were, and I quote, a matter of legitimate public concern, unquote. Jeez. I'm not sure if that's an insult or a really big compliment. Back to you guys.
19: Thank you. Isaac, it's weird. Your wife once told me something about you. It's something about a 5-hour energy drink.
18: No. She didn't say the energy drink part.
13: No, I heard it was a 2.5-hour energy drink.
18: Yeah, I'll take that.
19: All right, thank you.
13: By the way, you know what I realized in that last conversation? Yeah. That I acknowledge, like, 4 different people when it comes to all-time home runs.
19: Yeah, you were
13: is
19: like,
13: it Josh Gibson? Is it Hank Aaron? Is it Barry Bonds? Is it Babe Ruth?
19: I know.
13: Right? It's like, it's so confusing because of all the controversy.
19: No doubt, man.
13: So, who knows, man? I think we all have our ideas of what we remember.
19: All right, we're going to go old school. We'll talk about football, NFL. Week 2 begins tonight. All next, Covino and Rich. 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
11: So basically, even if they were to overturn it, it doesn't change your opinion.
12: Yeah, true.
11: That's really what it comes down to. But they rarely overturn these things. Covino and Rich, thanks for all your feedback on the oversight committee and protesting and petitions and all this other nonsense. In our minds, Western Michigan won that game. We don't need any stupid committee to change our opinions. All right, so I'm Steve Covino. That is Rich Davis, Danny G, Sam, and the Cron are here. Thank you again for being here live on the Fox Sports Radio studios.
12: What is the weather in Buffalo? Continue, I'm sorry.
11: Okay, yeah. No, get that. Why don't you ask Colin? You forgot.
12: You know, I haven't talked to AI Colin in a while.
11: You haven't. What's up with that?
12: I don't know. We're on the rocks.
11: Anytime, anywhere, any place. What's your question?
13: Forget AI Colin, the weatherman. I can tell you right now, it's 69 degrees and overcast.
14: Why don't you tell the truth, Rich? Colin sent you a cease and desist letter.
12: Yeah.
11: Hey, don't use my AI. He was like, hey, listen here, Buster. I'm not the butt of your joke, see? The wait's over. Football's here, and so is DraftKings. 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The crown is yours.
12: Oh, you know what? It's time to go old school.
15: There's a certain...
12: Yeah!
16: What we gonna do right here is go back. Back into time.
17: Throwing it back for a Thursday. Old school when 50 hits. At 50 after, CNR give you the time capsule topic, and we reminisce together.
12: Yeah!
11: First of all, more reason to watch the show. 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You can watch it now live. You can watch it later at Covino and Rich FSR. Just watching Iowa Sam dance every day. I swear, man, they say rhythm is a dancer. I say Iowa Sam is a dancer. I think you missed your calling, dude. And you know what? Maybe it's on us.
12: You can feel it. Iowa Sam's a dancer.
13: I didn't miss my calling. The calling was here, and I answered.
11: No. Maybe we're supposed to raise our level of fame so that you can get on Dancing with the Stars.
13: Please.
12: Rich. I mean, Guillermo's on it.
13: I saw that.
14: How could you watch Sam do that, Rich, and question... motion sickness.
12: You know what? I may have reconsidered dancing.
11: Honestly, it's my favorite time of the week just to watch Sam dance. But anyway.
13: I will make you ill with my dance moves.
11: Every Thursday, we throw it back when 50 hits on the clock, and we get you involved. So start calling now at 877-99 on Fox. I might have to take a back seat because I have so many answers to this. It's crazy.
12: Oh, boy.
11: I'm a music guy. I'm just as much a music guy as I am a sports guy, right? Like, I came up in the radio ranks in the world of music. But on this day in 1991, a bunch of big albums came out. I mean, so much great music.

0: came out in 91, period. But on this day, GNR, Guns N' Roses, Use Your Illusion 1 and 2. So that's the Red and Yellow album, yep, and the Purple and Blue album. So Use Your Illusions 1 and 2 came out. Ozzy Osbourne, No More Tears. They called it a comeback, but he'd been here for years. But I love that song. It's still one of my favorites, 1991. It's just a hand in the bush, in the bush, in the bush. That's from the song, Rich. Don't worry. You don't need to beat me. That's from No More Tears, the song. And, of course, Mariah Carey, Emotions. That was a huge album, whether you're a fan of the diva attitude or not. That was a huge, huge album. So it got us thinking. Back in 91, all these albums came out.
1: No one else came out on this day, coincidentally, in 91, not music related. Home Improvement, Tim Allen. We sort
0: on this day?
1: We got to see.
0: So you had your Jonathan TV Taylor sign. Thomas poster in your room for 35 years? That's amazing. But it got us thinking. Here's the question we want you to think about and then start calling. What's an album from back in the day that you absolutely wore out? Ooh. The album you played most. You know the consecutive tracks before they even start. You know what song's next when you hear the ending of the previous one.
1: All right, we'll talk a little music and, of course, get into Thursday Night Football tonight. A great matchup, and I have just the bet we're going to make. So that's all next right here, Covino and Rich. We are Fox Sports.
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8: Here's what you need to know.
1: In college football, North Carolina defensive coordinator Steve Belichick resigned today, coinciding with the conclusion of a university investigation into the program that found, quote, certain actions that demonstrated a disregard for the university's values and standards of conduct, unquote. In Major League Baseball, the Los Angeles Dodgers clinched their fifth consecutive National League West Championship with an 8-2 victory at Cincinnati. It's the Dodgers' 13th division title in the last 14 years. In the NFL, Atlanta Falcons quarterbacks Michael Penix Jr. and Cooper Rush were both full participants in practice today. Tua Tagovailoa did not practice. Bengals quarterback Joe Burrow, a limited participant in practice because of a back injury. Vikings quarterback Kyler Murray, also a limited participant in practice today because of a concussion. I'm Isaac Lohengrin.
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8: 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What? Here's Covino and Rich.
1: Yeah, that's us. Hey! At Covino and Rich on social media, at Fox Sports Radio. Happy to be here at your service. Oh, every day, Monday through Friday. And whatever we don't fit in the show today, we fit into Overpromised, our bonus pod. We took off last week. We're back this week with episode 155 in about an hour. I think I want to play a game on our bonus pod called Is It AI? Is it AI? Okay. Is it real or AI?
19: Because I get tricked way too much.
1: All right. So we'll play a game because we won't have time to do it here. So whatever we don't fit in, we fit in Overpromised right after the show, right here on our YouTube page at Covino and Rich FSR. I'm Steve Covino. That is Rich Davis. It's Fox Sports Radio. We be rocking out. Let's go. Now, every Thursday, we throw it back and we reminisce old school and 50 hits. Rich, you should write down an album. If anyone guesses, maybe they get a prize, or if they have the same answer.
19: I like way cornier music.
1: Or how about we both write one down. We both write one album down.
20: Yeah.
1: And if they say it.
19: I'm going to write down three.
1: Okay,
19: I'm writing one. I just feel like you don't know.
20: How many did you write down out of curiosity, Cove? I wrote four down.
1: Well, right now I'm just writing one. Okay. But I can go on all day with this.
20: I know.
1: So if anyone says the album I wrote down, okay, and I wrote it down right here, we'll give you a prize, the Grilling Prize Pack. 877-99 on Fox. Now, on this day, in 1991, three monster albums, actually four technically, came out because it was Guns N' Roses, Use Your Illusion 1 and 2. Ozzy Osbourne, No More Tears, which, by the way, love that song, bass line, Zakk Wylde solo, fantastic. And
19: Yes.
1: Great. Am I solo. Right? And, of course, Mariah Carey, Emotions, also came out on this day. So it got us thinking, What were those albums from back in the day that you just absolutely wore out? You just played all the time. They basically identified.

0: 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What were those albums for you? Hit us up at 877-99-FOX. 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It's the friends, food, traditions, and Saturday spent together while I'm playing all this fun music, Rich.
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0: So today's date is September 17th, right? And You're probably thinking back to all those other amazing albums from 1991. There's a very famous meme, and I got to say this. Although on this day, we already said these famous albums came out. Next week, September 24th, 1991, you want to know what albums came out? All on the same day, next week. So this two-week span, starting today, was like legendary.
1: Ooh.
0: Next week on this day, you've seen the memes. Nevermind by Nirvana came out, 1991.
1: Wow.
0: Blood Sugar Sex Magik by the Chili Peppers. 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
3: Classic.
0: Like, it went on and on. I feel like I'm forgetting one more.
1: It's sort of like how in 94 it was Shawshank.
3: Gump.
1: Forrest Gump.
0: No! If you could give us a call.
1: I could absolutely say that.
4: Yeah, don't say it again, but I don't know if you can say that.
0: So you got beat.
4: Check out the podcast.
0: You got beat by Sam.
4: I'll have to check with the...
0: Shame on you, Rich. Shame on you. To hear what Rich said. To hear Rich's inappropriateness, catch it on the podcast. All right.
4: It wasn't even that bad, but I got a little...
0: Sam's doing his job.
1: I know.
4: I'm mouthing to Rich. Can you say that?
0: Sam's doing his job. Why don't you try doing yours, Rich?
1: Oh.
0: Follow the rules.
4: Yeah, potty mouth.
0: Yeah. All right, so let's go to the phones. What were those albums? I'll give you one. I'll give you one because I know nobody's going to say it, all right? I was a big 90s Alt and Grunge fan. So I'll say there was an album for me. It's not a mainstream one. That's why I'm throwing it out there. It was by the Toadies, and the album's called Rubberneck. You may know the song... why am I trying to blank now?
1: Possum Kingdom.
0: Make up your mind.
4: Great song.
0: Decide to walk with me around the lake tonight. Anyway, that whole album from start to finish, no skips, no skipperoos. I had that in my Blaupunk 10-disc changer in the back of my Accord in the 90s for a good 10 years. So an album I just played from start to finish, from Backslider to I Come From the Water in a way. Like, I just played the hell out of that album, man. So I'm throwing it out there because no one else is going to say it. But Rubberneck Toadies was one of my favorites back in the day. All right, so let's go to the phones. Who we got? Danny G.
3: All right, let's start in Indiana with Bill.
0: Indiana Bill, what's up?
5: Hey, what's going on?
1: What up, bud?
5: Not much. Hey, it was, for me, 7th, 8th grade, License to Ill, Beastie Boys. I mean, I had to buy the cassette 3 times. It kept tearing up on me and breaking. But I knew every word of every song, both sides.
0: Yeah, if you had it on cassette, you'd wear it out, right? It'd end up getting stuck in your cassette deck. But Beastie Boys...
3: That's a really good answer, Covino. I would say prize worthy.
0: Really? Yeah. I loved all of that.
3: Yeah.
0: You made me think of...
3: Hang on, Bill. Hang on the line.
0: Little around 94, Biggie Smalls, Ready to Die. Like, that was like the sound... That's when I graduated high school. So that was like the soundtrack of every smoke session and when you're driving around town.
1: I have a question for you guys. We're going to get back to the albums, but today is the 31st birthday of Patrick Mahomes. Mahomes turns 31 today.
4: And he put up 31 points.
1: What song?
4: Happy birthday, Pat.
1: What song do you think was number one the day Mahomes was born in 95? Think 1995. Michael Jackson. I'll give you the hint.
0: Where is my childhood?
1: No.
0: Hear the world. That one? Corny song?
1: No.
4: Black or white?
0: You are not alone. You
1: are not alone. That was number one?
6: That was number one when Michael Jackson, when Mahomes was born.
1: Yeah.
6: 31 years ago today.
1: Hey.
6: I'm sorry, not 31 years. Yeah, 31 years ago today.
1: 31 years ago. All right, so basically so many legendary albums came out on this day and the following week in 91. Yeah.
3: Another one in 91 at the beginning of September, Naughty by Nature's first album.
1: Oh, ooh, I had it. Yeah. You know what?
6: A Columbia House purchase.
3: Yes.
1: Yeah, no, I really did. I got that. I can imagine getting it in the mail from Columbia House.
6: And we actually learned.

0: Man, that's pretty awesome. Thanks for sharing. Definitely a good one. And Tom Petty's a legend.
1: Yeah. My buddy, former baseball NLCS MVP, Jeff Supon, on his Instagram every week does Tom Petty Tuesdays. And he had Spezio do it with him this past week. Yeah. He does a Tom Petty Tuesday thing.
0: He's a big Tom Petty fan. Yeah. He's so underrated for sure. One of Grohl's heroes, Dave Grohl's heroes, is Tom Petty. I think Tom Petty tried to get Dave Grohl to drum for his band before he started Foo Fighters, before he started his own thing.
2: One of the great things about Petty, you could put his album on and listen from start to finish.
0: Yeah, yeah. So good. Who else do we got?
2: All right, let's go to Kentucky. Did we do Kentucky, Winston?
1: No.
2: Let's go to Kentucky.
0: Hey, buddy.
1: Winston, what's up, bro?
3: Hey, guys. Of course, my first two picks have already been mentioned, Low End Theory and License to Ill. So my third would be another Beastie Boys, would be Paul Boutique. Was one that I just absolutely wore out.
1: Looked out the window, seen his bald head, ran to the fridge and pulled out an egg.
2: Yeah. Paul's Boutique is a super underrated
0: album.
2: It's
0: so good. It was way ahead of his time. It's really, you know, it's cool too. Taking your phone calls, guys, you get to hear our opinions and our thoughts every day. You get to know what we're into and what we're about. It's really nice to hear what you guys are all about. It really is. Like, we had two guys in the past 10 minutes calling about the Beastie Boys and A Tribe Called Quest.
1: I always thought the Beasties were underrated. I feel like they get left out of conversations when people talk about the greats. I feel like because they were sort of unidentified
0: pioneers.
1: Yeah, they're like unidentifiable because it's like hip hop, but yes, but no, but pop was
2: Rich,
1: not
2: there.
0: They were touring with Run DMC.
1: Yeah.
2: Their documentary that came out years ago was the reason that I got Apple Plus, Apple TV.
0: Yeah.
2: Oh, it's just a great story. And their music and themselves, they evolved so much throughout the years. They don't get enough credit.
1: Let me give you the first.
0: You know why, though? Rich is right. They're hard to place. They're a punk band. They were rap pioneers, hip-hop pioneers.
1: But they're slightly rockish, too. I don't know.
0: They're white dudes. They rock. It's like, they're hard to really put your finger on.
1: Yeah. Let me give you one. I'm not an album guy, even close to the extent that you guys are. Danny, your hip-hop background. Kavino, your rock background. I'm more of like a mainstream guy. So like, pop albums sort of suck for the most part, right? Because they have a couple good singles. They're not listen throughs the way maybe a good rock or hip hop album.
2: So what'd you do? Buy maxi cassette singles?
1: I was a single guy, but I'll tell you this: one album that I think every track when I was a preteen, young teen, Green Day, Dookie.
0: Bam.
1: Green Day, Dookie, to me, like start to finish, like everyone was like a pop rock hit. Like
0: finish, that's another one. It was like you just let it play. I'm with you on that one. Do we all agree? Like Dookie was like so overplayed, but I say that in a good way. Like we wore it out. Is the question
1: everything on that album?
2: Can I take it back to the '80s, the mid '80s?
0: Why not?
2: 86 to be exact. Run DMC, Raising Hell.
0: Oh yeah,
2: dude, my older brother and I, we wore that cassette tape out.
0: One of my first cassette purchases at Crazy Eddie's. His prices were insane. It really was. It was one of my first cassette purchases,
2: dude,
0: as a kid.
2: From Peter Piper to UB Illin, we did not skip a track.
0: How about as tricky, dude? That was one of my
2: track
0: jams.
2: Two.
1: You know, can I give you like a, even though I'm not an old guy, can I give you more of an older guy? Like,
0: hold on. I got to make it clear. We were kids, dude.
1: No,
0: so we were kids,
1: dude.
0: Like with a boombox, and you know, I really wanted that. It was really cool. I remember clearly going to Crazy Eddie's to buy that and to buy Twisted Sister, Stay Hungry. I remember loving that stuff.
1: And Jock Jams.
0: Jock Jams.
1: So no, I remember, you know, growing up on the East Coast, my parents, you know, bought me that. Remember the boombox? It was like a little home stereo that had the cassettes, but also the CD player and the record player.
0: Yeah,
1: like it was like
0: the Iowa system, but
1: it was like York's or
2: the combo.
4: Yeah. Iowa. Did you say Iowa?
0: Iowa.
4: A-I-W-A.
0: Iowa.
4: I had a boombox.
0: Yeah, and I had a, you're right. Who said York's? You did? Yeah. I had a York's one. I had it, like, got it from consumers.
1: Yeah, they were like cheap, like all-in-one deals for like a kid's bedroom, right?
0: Yep.
1: I remember getting all the singles, Danny, and a couple albums, CDs. And I remember, as an East Coast kid, the double disc Billy Joel's Greatest Hits.
0: Had it.
1: I think
0: still do.
1: Every kid on the East Coast had that. Maybe not out here on the West Side, but Billy Joel.
0: The black and white one, right?
1: Yeah, but it was a black and white cover.
0: It was like 70-something to this and then 80-something to that.
1: Yeah,
2: out here, it was all Michael Jackson, Thriller. I remember my mom playing that from start to finish in our truck on the cassette, to the point where the cassette would start wobbling because the tape got stretched inside from playing it so often.
0: It's basically the soundtrack to our come up, to our lives, the albums we wore out the most. Again, because on this day and this 2-week span,

0: legendary albums came out in 1991. And again, if you name, we all wrote down albums. Mm-hmm. If you name any of the albums we wrote down, we'll give you a prize. All right, so who do we got?
1: All right, let's go to Hawaii. Skip.
0: Aloha.
2: Hey, absolutely love your show, guys. Thank you.
0: Thank you, man.
2: The album I wore out was the Metallica Black album.
0: Hit him, ding, ding, ding, ding, ding. We got a winner. Ding him. Yo, because this also came out, it just stood out to me because it also came out in 1991.
1: Yeah. Let's ask Skip really quick, your favorite track from that album?
2: Probably At the Sandman was just something I just wore out there, wore the hell out.
0: Dude, as a Yankees fan, you know, Mo Rivera, but a lot of people, even though I was a big grunge, Nirvana, STP, Soundgarden guy, Alice in Chains guy, Metallica's Black album was the number one rock album of that year. It sold more than Nirvana. Mm-hmm. That was a huge album. So I wrote that down. Get that guy a prize. Because honestly, that's another one from start to finish. You just let it play. The Black album. It's got the snake in the corner.
3: I wonder if anyone, I mean, you guys are naming like cool albums, right?
0: Yeah.
3: My musical.
0: I mean, it doesn't have to be cool. No, like, if you liked it and like, played it.
3: My musical taste, way more mainstream than yours. There was an album I feel like I listened to in college when I was like hanging out with my college girlfriend, you know, laying around her dorm room with her.
0: In that long twin bed.
3: Yes.
0: By the way, why are dorm rooms nowadays like so?
3: Dorm rooms look like sweet apartments.
0: Yeah, you know? They're not the dorm rooms we went to
3: school in. What happened to the jail cell looking walls in a dorm room? Now you look at a kid's college dorm on Instagram, like you'd see like one of your buddies is moving their kid into college.
0: Yeah, we went to college prison with a few posters on the wall.
3: Kids now live in suites. I'm a Counting Crows fan.
0: Okay.
3: And there was a Across a Wire Live from New York album. And it was just a really fantastic, like, chill listen from start to finish. And I always loved that one. That's an album that will always mean a lot to me.
1: Hey, somebody in our chat mentioned one of the albums I wrote down. Do they qualify to win?
3: They do. What do you got?
1: All right. So Michael says, Cypress Hill's first album dropped in 91. Got a lot of play in my ride cruising. And my cousin Chris in San Jose, California, from the time we would wake up to the time we would go to sleep, he would be playing that album nonstop.
0: Here is something you can't understand.
1: Over and over. And for months, he played this album every day.
0: You know
1: why?
0: Because your cousin Chris is a real one. He's a funky feel one, dude. Yo, that's so cool, man. That's a great, great album for sure. So who said it in our chat?
1: Michael E.
0: Michael E. You got to get a prize. So we got two winners already. I had Metallica Black album. Danny G had the Cypress Hill debut album out. Rich, you got one written down, right?
3: No one's gonna guess it.
0: I'll say this one, since you brought up your Counting Crows, like college, like days, those are very specific days that we all remember, right? For me, that was like, because I lived with other dudes in the studs, and we would let 40 Ounces to Freedom play like nonstop all the time.
3: What a great Sublime answer. That whole Sublime album, that's
0: any Sublime album, you just let it play.
3: You know, to be honest, I should have put that on my list.
0: I feel like now as an adult, I play
3: that Sublime album.
0: On a side note, if you slept on Bradney Nowell's son's album that came out this past summer, you're missing out. It was really great. You know, some people don't like the whole Sublime vibe or sound. Some people say it's a dated sound. I think it's a fun summertime vibe kind of background. So, all right, let's go back to the phones.
1: All right, let's go to Idaho. Jeremy.
0: Yo, Jeremy, what's up?
4: Hey. You guys are taking so many good ones. The Sublime 40 Ounce Freedom album is what I was going to say. So
0: no
4: I quickly
0: way!
4: Had to scramble and come up with another one. But I came up with Warren G. Regulators album, 92.
0: Mount up, bro. Nice. Well, your name's Jeremy. I thought you could go with Pearl Jam 10 or something.
4: Oh, I could have gone there too.
0: Jeremy. Oh, yeah. So, that's a great one. I think that, honestly, if we were going to do... I just watched Joe Coy's comedy special on Netflix, which I highly recommend. He should come on the show. He's a friend of ours. He's great. I love Joe Coy. He has a new comedy special out right now, Netflix. Blue in the Face is called. And the song that he comes out to is Black Sheep, The Choice is Yours. When I think of like my top hip-hop songs, that's on there, Black Sheep. But yes. So is Warren G. Regulators, dude. You got a little Michael McDonald action.
3: If you're going to sample Michael McDonald, you already got
0: a little 213. That's one of the smoothest hip-hop songs of all time. I love that song. So a little Warren G Regulators. As far as a single, man, that was always played. All right, who else do we got?
1: All right, let's go to Miami. Jose.
0: Hey, Jose.
3: Jose.
5: Hey, what's up, fellas? How you doing? Great show. I'm a hip-hop head, so I got to go with The Chronic, man. Dude. Chronic was all day, every day.
3: One of the most famous album covers, right?
0: I was going to say, I'm so surprised Danny G didn't have that written down.
1: I would, but that came, I mean, it came, well, it came along at a time where we already had burned out so many cassette tapes, and we got that then on a CD.
3: Yeah.
1: So it's hard to pinpoint every single one, Covino, because you're probably like me. You had a crate of cassettes and CDs that you just wore out. So there's too many to list.
0: So many. And then I had them in my Case Logic binders because I would DJ with these CDs. And I really literally wore out cassettes and CDs.
1: Oh, yeah. What was your DJ name?
0: DJ Scratch and Sniff, bro. Sniff on these. They call me that. There you go. So who else do we got?
1: So I'm going to have to reset all the lines.
0: Yo, I love it. See, people, yo, by the way, not one stinkeroo. I haven't heard one caller say some whack-ass album that I, like, disagreed with.
1: Can I give you one? I don't think anyone else will say this. Southern Playalistic Cadillac style music.
0: No one's no.
1: Yeah, Southern Playalistic Cadillac music. One of my favorites. 17 tracks from Outkast, of course. And it was what a kid like me in L.A. and living in the Bay and then the Central Valley of California, we felt like all of a sudden we knew what it was like to live in Atlanta. And it was really cool.
0: I mean, they represent for sure. That was what they came out in the early 90s. Dude, I was playing. They're such a crossover. We were playing them in rock radio at one point. So Outkast for sure. All right, we're going to take the rest of your phone calls. Danny G's resetting. It. So we'll get back to you. And if you mention a few more albums we wrote down, we'll hook you up.
3: And we have just the bet to make for tonight. Lions, Bills, we'll do a little preview of Thursday Night Football as we enter week two of the NFL. So a little more music and, of course, NFL all here on Covino and Rich.
0: And if you work in logistics, Rich,
3: yeah,
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6: Week one in the NFL is a wrap. The Seahawks stiff-armed the Pats in Seattle, while the Bills took the Texans on a haunted hayride. The Bears couldn't stop scoring in Carolina, and the Giants get the win in Harbaugh's blue debut. It's week two in the NFL. 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
0: Well, you know what? 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
0: You weed out the weenies, and then, you know, we found the cool ones. 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But we also have like a hybrid show of our Patreon and Fox Sports. It's called Overpromised, and a new episode debuts in a half hour.
1: Can't wait.
0: And I can tell you this. We're going to talk about name mishaps because of that Waddle Bo Nix story. Name mishaps. We're going to play a game called Real or AI. And Dickie Doo's dope picks.
2: If I showed you some inappropriate picture of a girl bouncing around on Instagram,
0: yeah,
2: do you think you could right away be like, ah, she's fake?
0: Yeah, yeah. Well, I guess we'll find out. In a half hour right here on our YouTube page, at Covino and Rich
2: FSR. If I show you a picture of some athlete making a sick catch, will you be able to tell me right away, is it fake or not?
0: Is it that?
2: Because my mom still thinks that guy climbed the wall in the outfield.
0: Yeah, that one.
1: Remember that from back in the day?
0: Join us in a half hour at Covino and Rich FSR. Is it real or AI? And we'll have some fun there.
2: Perfect.
0: Okay. All right. But right now,
3: Crossfire.
0: Yeah, we got to go crossfire, rapid fire.
4: All right. Let's go to Minnesota. Jeremy.
2: What up, Jeremy?
5: Hey, what's up, guys? I dropped this conversation on the music. I forgot to cancel my Columbia House subscription my freshman year in high school and got dropped in 1991. Prince, Diamonds and Pearls, and Red Hot Chili Peppers, Blood Sugar Sex Magic.
0: Dude.
5: For incredible album.
0: You know what's great, too, is I just recently played. First of all, here's a random memory. When you bought CDs back in the day, they came in that long, rectangular, like cardboard. Remember, like, it came in with all
4: sometimes
0: this.
4: Sometimes they were hard plastic.
0: This unnecessary cardboard case that was with the plastic. A high school girlfriend bought me Blood Sugar Sex Magic, and I remember it cost $18. I'm like, she must really love me. $18. And I recently played that album for my daughter, and it still holds up, man. Still holds up. And that album came out in 91 next week.
2: Isn't that wild?
0: Next week in 91.
2: Crazy.
0: Who else we got?
4: All right, let's go to Alaska. Corey.
0: Hey, Corey.
2: Hey, what's up, man?
6: Hey, how we doing, guys?
2: What up?
6: One that jumps out of me, actually two. Queensryche's first album and The Cult, Electric.
0: Hey, dude, if you like The Cult, may I suggest Dez Rocks? Shout out to my guy, Dez Rocks. I think you'll love him. DESROCS. He's highly influenced by The Cult. All right, who do we got next, Danny G?
4: All right, let's keep it going. Washington State, Lewis.
0: Hey, Lewis. Yo, Lewis.
4: Hey, Lewis, you there?
2: 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Who we got there?
4: All right, let's go to Kentucky. Michael.
2: Hey, Michael.
0: Hey, Mike.
7: Hey, how you guys doing?
2: What up, man?
7: Listen every day, first-time caller.
2: Oh, thanks, man.
7: I live in Kentucky. There's no proteins here. They're all UK. But lived in Detroit 48 years, so I'm all geeked up for tonight. But crack rear view.
0: Rearview Mirror by Pearl Jam?
2: Oh, Hootie.
1: Hootie, right?
7: Yes.
0: Oh. Rich is a big Hootie and a Blowfish fan.
2: I like Hootie. I don't love them the way you do, but I do love
1: that,
2: Hootie.
1: I think that album has all their huge, huge hits on it.
0: They were so big at one point.
2: You and I argued yesterday that I said bumping into Hootie and the Blowfish, Darius Rucker, I thought was cooler than bumping into Paul Stanley of Kiss.
0: We argued about that.
2: Camino bumped into Paul Stanley, and I'm like, I don't know, it looked like someone's old lesbian aunt.
0: I'm not even a Kiss fan. I'm like, man, dude's a legend, bro.
2: I'd rather bump into Darius Rucker.
0: All right, well, we do this every Thursday. Yeah. We throw it back and reminisce on this day in 1991. On this day, like we said, this two-week span, so many legendary albums came out in 91. Yeah. But on this day, Use Your Illusion 1 and 2, Guns N' Roses, Mariah Carey, Emotions, and what was the third one, Danny G?
1: Ozzy.
0: Oh, yeah, Ozzy, No More Tears.
2: Yeah.
0: No More Tears, which is a great song. So.
4: By the way, we have another winner in the chat because one of the other albums I wrote down from 1987, Eric B. and Rakim, Paid in Full.
0: No way. Who said it?
4: Merrick 313.
0: Nice.
2: Go, Merrick.
0: So Merrick.
4: I'll let you know how to claim your prize.
0: Way to go, bro. And don't sweat the technique of Covino and Rich.
4: Told you guys about how Outkast made us feel like, you know, all of a sudden we knew what it was like in Atlanta. For a West Coast kid, Rakim rapping, that felt like New York City to me. Mm-hmm. So then when I finally got to visit New York for the first time, I wanted to listen to Eric B. and Rakim as I walked the streets there.
0: You know what's sad about this conversation? We didn't tell people to focus on like 90s rock or hip hop by any means at all, right? We said the album you played out the most, the albums you wore out. And it just takes me back to like so many great rock and hip hop albums of the 90s, right? Like, 'cause we loved it all. Yeah. And you really don't get rock and hip hop that way anymore. That way. I'm not saying it doesn't exist.
2: No, it's just also a reminder that a lot of people hitting us up were kids of the 80s and 90s, which I assumed, you know, we're all around the same age, right? So
0: no, it's good to know.
4: Very cool. All right, let's wrap this up with Andy in Oregon.
0: Andy!
2: What up, Andy?
3: Hey, guys. So for me, the year 2000, I was going into high school, and Linkin Park dropped Hybrid Theory.
0: Dude.
3: And that changed my life.
0: One of my absolute favorites.
4: I think Andy should get a prize.
0: Yeah, dude. 2000, he
4: hang
0: stepped
4: on the line,
0: it up.
4: Andy.
0: Another decade, turn of the millennium. We had turn of the century. We had Papa Roach was huge. Incubus was huge. Korn had set up like new metal back then. So when those albums started to pop, when Linkin Park came out, that changed everything. And that was one of my favorites by far. And, dude, I met them in terrestrial radio while they were promoting that album, and we bonded over STP and their love of STP. But that album was a game changer, and Hybrid Theory is still one of my favorites, man. So thanks for calling.
2: Yeah, good calls, guys.
0: Still play that album. And, yeah, man, great stuff. We appreciate it.
2: Now, tonight, we have arguably one of the better Thursday night games.
0: So good. I'm so pumped.
2: Early on. Like, I Thursday night, remember we had this conversation last year that Thursday night's reputation has changed? It used to be Thursday where you'd be like, oh, wow, the Browns and the Jets.
0: Right, yeah.
2: Or be like, oh, Thursday night matchup, Titans versus the Jags. It was always some type of weak-ass matchup. Now Thursday night is bringing it. Congratulations, Amazon, because you got a doozy tonight.
0: Oh, we've been saying Thursday's the new Friday, so the weekend begins.
2: You got yourself some Josh Allen tonight. You got yourself some Jared Goff. You got yourself Jahmyr Gibbs running the ball tonight. You got a great Week 2 matchup. We're going to break that all down and make some picks for tonight. But let's go to our pal, Isaac Lohenkron, first for an update.
0: Hold on, though. Before the Kron gives us an update, we know he's a sports guru. The Kron, what was like your favorite album from back in the day?
8: I have such an eclectic wrong answers. I'm not really an album guy. I'm more of an eclectic song guy. But for some reason, what honestly jumped out to me was...
2: Can I guess?
8: Actually, I'd love to see this. Go
2: Tiny
8: ahead.
2: Tim, Tiptoe Through the Tulips.
0: Tiptoe through the tulips.
2: How'd you know? How did you guess?
0: No.
4: Don't you take that from him, Ilo. He was wearing a Cardinals costume a couple days ago.
2: Please. My hidden answer was Bare Naked Ladies, so you can't judge. I can't judge
0: anyone. Oh, that was your one. You wrote that?
2: Yeah. But Rock Spectacle, Bare Naked Ladies. I loved it.
0: Yeah, there's no wrong answers.
2: No.
0: I mean, what do you got, Ilo?
8: I seem to recall Jagged Little Pill by Alanis.
2: That's one of the greatest albums.
0: Front to back.
2: Ilo, can I tell you something? Camino and I have discussed that boys of the 90s, just because it was the time, we didn't give women artists the same credit. It was just, you know, a different time. Looking back, that was better than so many of the albums you thought were better. Like, Jagged Little Pill.
0: That album was a monster.
9: Yeah, she's letting out all the angst of, like, her relationships.
2: Like, but as, like, a little preteen boy, you're like, yeah, it's a girl, you know, Alanis Morissette.
0: And with that mindset, I used to say, because I was a cave boy, that was the Nevermind Nirvana for a lot of women. Especially.
2: But looking back now, I think
0: just an awesome album.
2: Yeah. Alanis was as big as any of them.
8: She was in these very halls once recording something.
2: Wow.
8: And I always regret just not saying, you know, I mean, people like that, a million people come up to me and say, hey, I love your stuff. You know, like you guys. You guys can't walk down the street without people.
2: That's what I'm saying. Ilo, is it true, though, that Alanis invited you to the theater before Dave Coulier?
0: That is the rumor. That's the rumor. I've heard that. That makes sense.
8: I remember one year the Toronto Maple Leafs got eliminated from the playoffs, and I said, that's for Alanis Morissette's pain.
0: Yeah,
2: oh, I love it.
0: There you go. Dude, honestly, if you hear, what's the name of the song? And I thought, wasn't it? Why am I drawing a blank on the name of it?
8: You ought to know.
0: If you listen to that now, man, you feel like the fury.
8: Oh, brilliant. Just a brilliant song.
2: She's fantastic. So
8: well, also fantastic, maybe a little too fantastic, the Los Angeles Dodgers.
0: Oh, man, another one.
2: 8-2
8: victory at Cincinnati, clenching their fifth consecutive National League West Championship, their 13th division championship in the last 14 years. Tampa Bay Rays defeated the Athletics 10-1 for their sixth straight win. Padres won at Colorado 3-2. San Diego's won 10 of 11. NFL Atlanta Falcons quarterbacks Michael Penix Jr. and Cooper Rush, full participants in practice today. Tua Tagovailoa did not practice. Bengals QB Joe Burrow, limited in practice because of a back injury. Vikings quarterback Kyler Murray, a limited participant in practice because of a concussion. Chargers receiver Ladd McConkey did not practice due to a rib injury. Las Vegas Raiders tight end Brock Bowers did not practice because of a knee injury. Finally, as you guys were talking about, week two of the NFL season kicks off with the Buffalo Bills opening up brand new Highmark Stadium by taking on the Detroit Lions. And guys, for a taste of the atmosphere outside the stadium a short time ago, the Buffalo-centric social media outlet Trainwreck Sports interviewed a representative member of Bills Mafia.
10: Is this the greatest day of the year?
11: This is the greatest day of the year. I've been looking forward to this for about 6 months.
10: What do you need to happen between now and the game?
11: Between now and the game, I need to have a couple more ales, start feeling the vibes, and when I see those fireworks in the flyover tonight, I'll be juiced up, ready to go.
10: Does this train ever stop?
11: The train never stops.
8: Kick off at 8:15 Eastern. Back to you guys.
2: Train never effing stops.
9: Those are rhetorical questions.
2: Got me juiced up. As you said, the Rays won again. Camino, you got to at least feel that even though your Yankees have played well, when the Rays have won six in a row now, they're
0: running away with
2: Yeah. They're five up with 10 games to go. You're not catching them unless you
0: still
2: sweep.
0: Still no Aaron Judge update, right?
2: Unless you sweep them in those four games. Even then, they gave you no wiggle room by just keep winning.
0: Yeah, they keep winning.
2: And then you know,
0: we still got games against them next week.
2: No, but I said you got four, so you got to sweep all four to make it even close. I was going to say Yankees, Red Sox, round one of the playoffs is just something.
0: It's
2: what
0: likely.
2: A treat. What a treat. Likely, it's going to happen.
0: It's going to be fun.
2: And we talked about the worst record ever, the worst record ever to win a division or win a World Series was always just slightly over 500, right? And right now in the American League West, the Houston Astros and the Texas Rangers, a battle of Texas. They are both 76-76 with 10 games to go. And the loser is not going to end up winning a wild card because you're playing 500 baseball. Like, so one of those teams has 10 games now. The season becomes who could play better for 10 games, Astros or Rangers. So good luck.
0: And before we move on, Iowa Sam, did you give us your album?
9: I thought you'd never ask. Let me go back here. I wrote down a Soundgarden Super Unknown. I think that was 95. I stole that from my sister.
0: Ooh.
9: And Enema of the State, Blink-182. I listen to those a lot.
0: By the way, you got to watch that Travis Barker documentary on Hulu. It's great.
2: Nice.
0: All right. So thank you guys for participating. More answers at Covino and Rich at Fox Sports Radio.
2: Our pick for tonight's game will break down Detroit and Buffalo next right here on Covino and Rich.
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0: You're listening to Zach Wilde. Legendary solo from No More Tears came out on this day, 1991. Covino and Rit, Fox Sports Radio. By the way, side note, I'm on Ozzy's Boneyard, channel 38, every Saturday and Sunday morning on Sirius XM. So you can wake up with me. You know you want to. Every Saturday and Sunday morning. But we're here Monday through Friday on Fox Sports Radio. Steve Covino and Rich Davis with Danny G and Iowa Sam. And, ooh, I see Monsi. Ooh, Monsi. Ooh, Monsi.
2: With her Dodgers shirt on.
0: Yeah, well, she's pumped.
2: She's pumped. Congratulations. Must feel really like special when you win every year.
0: Yeah.
1: I am a Chargers and Clippers fan. Can I have this?
2: You know what? Fair enough. Yeah,
1: can I have this?
2: Honestly,
1: please?
2: You know what? Thank you. You go. Thank you so much.
1: You know what, I will wear this proudly.
2: You know what? All right. That's a totally fair statement.
1: Thank you.
0: She put you in your place.
2: Monsi just told me to shut up.
0: Yes, she did. All right. By the way, Rich, game day could add up, and that's where your Sam's Club membership comes in.
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2: 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The crown is yours. You know, when you're like, how much is that going to be?
0: What, you're on the phone?
2: Yeah, with our guy.
3: We have Camino. Better hope your Bills pick hits tonight.
2: You know what? Could I tell you? Maybe I do the responsible thing and I chase the money with a bet tonight.
0: You know, car people are tough because you're always at their mercy. And, what do you know about what you need fixed and
2: like
0: changed?
2: Some water pump. I'm like, yeah, well, I'm not going to debate it. I don't know if
9: Clark Griswold's like, what's the bill? There's no total here. And the guy who's also the county sheriff in vacation is like, how much you got? He's like, no. How much is the bill?
2: How much?
9: And then
2: he
9: takes out his badge. He's like, how much you got? He rips him off.
2: I remember that. That was a great scene. But yeah, no, it's, I thought it was going to be a couple hundred. Not the case.
0: Couple that.
3: Yeah. Hey, Rich, before AI kills us, use it to check because it helped me save $500 on a car part for my better half's vehicle.
2: I'm not going to go bring my car somewhere else, though. It's already at the
3: dealership. Come on, don't be lazy.
2: It's already at the dealership.
3: Don't let them jack you because you're lazy.
0: Yeah, dude. What do you mean? You're being lazy. You just because it's there?
2: What are you going to do? Pick up your car and find
3: someone's first opinion. That's exactly what you do.
0: You know what I mean? It's like someone saying, you know what? We're going to start our surgery right now. And you're like, okay.
9: They'll be so shocked.
0: Get a second
9: opinion. No, come back. We'll lower the price for you.
2: It's already at the dealership.
9: Nah.
2: Monty, you with me? It's already there.
1: I am with you. Unless you're telling me I'm saving 90% of the money.
3: 90%?
2: If you told me I'm bringing it across town and I'll save $200, yeah, no thanks.
1: I don't want the same way.
0: Well, it must be easy being daddy stacks.
2: No, I'm saying.
3: And mommy stacks.
2: Monty, keep working hard. I like it.
0: Yeah. hey, it must be easy when you come from millions of dollars.
2: I don't come from anything. Get out of here.
0: Must be easy when your dad's a million trillionaire.
2: Yeah. My dad is not a millionaire.
0: It must be easy when you're a Buxton.
3: Well, there's a reason Rich is a DraftKings spokesperson.
2: Let's talk about tonight's game. Now, you know.
3: How much extra do you need for your car?
2: $2,000. So let's see what we're doing tonight. Buffalo's at home. Home opener. Ladies and gentlemen, or no? We're dealing this. This is the home opener.
3: We get to look at the brand new stadium.
9: At the new Highmark Stadium.
2: Oh, hi, Mark. So at home opener, Detroit looked a little off kilter last week. They
3: their defense gave up 410 passing yards.
0: They let it get too close.
2: They let New Orleans sort of have their way, and then offensively they stalled in big moments. Like I said, ever since Ben Johnson left. For Chicago.
0: Yeah, but don't you feel like they got the feeling of, we got away with one here. We got away because they could have easily lost that game.
2: 2-point conversion.
0: And any time, hold on, in life, Rich, when you felt like, man, I think I got away with one, aren't you on like the up and up after that? I feel like they play a lot more disciplined and really make those adjustments they need because they could have easily lost the first game.
2: But Buffalo at home, their opener?
0: No, I know. I'm just giving you both sides of the story.
2: It's Buffalo -5.5.
0: Oh, I think Buffalo's got it. I'm just saying I think that the Lions will be playing tough.
3: It's going to be close.
0: Yeah.
3: I think like 31-27, like a game like that.
2: So you think they cover?
3: Yeah.
2: Son of a gun. If you win, you can buy my car parts. I like Buffalo to win by the 5.5. Now, we usually do teasers on these Thursday night games, so if you want to play with that, man, it's not even worth it to do a teaser with this. You know what might be an interesting one? Jahmyr Gibbs anytime touchdown, and how about Dalton Kincaid, 50-plus yards?
3: You know what I love? DraftKings says, can you please look it up, the lines and everything, live on the air? And Rich really does it live on the air.
2: I do. Dalton Kincaid, 50-plus yards. Anytime touchdown, Jahmyr Gibbs. And you know what? I'm going to take the line. You can move. You know, you can move the line on DraftKings. I'm going to make it Buffalo minus 2.5.
0: Well, we're going to talk more about it on Overpromised for sure. All right. Dickie Deuce, dope pitch.
3: Right, so, Rich has three parlay wins already this season.
2: We're the only thing we lost so far is that one Arizona thing. Other than that, every bet, every Thursday night, Wednesday, last week. So here we go. 50-plus for Kincaid, Jahmyr Gibbs anytime touchdown, and Buffalo minus 2.5. $100 wins. $358.
3: Let's go.
0: Yeah, that'll pay for your brake repair.
2: Pay for a windshield wiper.
0: Yeah, for one wiper maybe.
2: We'll see you guys tomorrow. Enjoy your Thursday night football. Until then, arrivederci, baby.
0: We will see you in the overpromised land. New episode right now. Yeah. Join us on YouTube. Let's go.
2: Have a good night.
0: All right. Ready. We are Fox Sports. Rich, college football isn't just about what happens on the field. It's about the whole game day experience.
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5: Rome here with your Rome Report. It's Lane Kiffin week, and everybody in the world knows it except the dude himself. You see, to Lane, Ole Miss is not the program that he jammed by leaving in the midst of a playoff run and then tried to poach coaches and players on the way out the door. To him, it's just another game. Besides, as Lane puts it, it's not about him. And the divorce was actually amicable because, in his words, both sides won. Hey, Lane, I've got a one-word reaction to all this nonsense you're shoveling. Of course it's about you. It's always about you. You make it that way. And as for you thinking that both sides made out well and there's no bad blood, once again, there's not a single person in Oxford who does not hate your guts, especially after they gave you everything you ever asked for and it still was not enough. Stop the lies to all of us and to yourself, and make sure your guys are ready, because you know damn well Ole Miss and the entire state will be ready for you. I'm Jim Rome.
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